Three quarks of a Muster Mark. Sure he hasn't got much of a bark, and sure any he has, it's all beside the mark. But oh, Red Eagle almighty, wouldn't un be a sky of a lark to see that old buzzard whooping about for un's shirt in the dark, and he hunting round for un's speckled trousers around by Palmerstone Park. Ho, ho, ho, ho, Malty Mark, you're the rummest old rooster ever popped out of a Noah's Ark, and you think your cock of the wark falls up. Tristy's the spry young spark that'll tread her and wet her and bed her and red her without ever winking the tail of a feather. And that's how that chap's going to make his money. Overhold! Shrill glee screaming, that song sang sea swans, the winging ones, seahawk, seagull, curlew and plover, kestrel and caper calzee. All the birds of the sea they trolled out right bold when they smashed the big cuss of Truston with a solder. And there they were too, when it was dark, whilst the wildcaps was circling, as slow their ship, the winds are slight, upborn the fates, the wardles moved by courtesy of Mr. Doe below, down below, Kimper Sally, listening in, as hard as they could, in double dorp, the Dunker, by the tourney old of the waterfalls, with their fluoctons and the Kemenin so had a jockey, only a quarterback a score for the last acts, to the Solans and Sycamores, and the wild geese, and the gannets, and the migratories, and the missile thrushes, and the auspices, and all the birds of the rocky, succorous, sushi ocean or sea, all four of them, all sighing and sobbing and listening, moi colohoi cling. They were the four of all Mars, the waves of Erin, all listening for. There was old Matt Gregory, and then besides old Matt, there was old Marcus Lyons. The four waves, and oftentimes they used to be saying grace together, right enough, balls and a beefer, in miracles

0: old Marcus and old Luke Tarpey. 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

0: Radius is an experimental radio broadcast platform based in Chicago, Illinois, USA. Radius features a new project semi-monthly with statements by artists who use radio as a primary element in their work. Radius provides artists with live and experimental formats in radio programming. The goal is to support work that engages the tonal and public spaces of the electromagnetic spectrum. Radius presents a new series called Sketchpad. The Sketchpad series is a monthly presentation of audio material that relates to content from previous episodes of Radius. The series highlights peripheral work that influences research and production.
1: Radius presents Episode 21, Rob Ray's Subject to Greater Uncertainties. Subject to Greater Uncertainties weaves together Rob Ray's interests in military operations, desert, and natural resource extraction operations as expressions of human comprehension at the fringes of the complex system we call the world. Ray asks, how do we act upon knowledge of which we are aware is only a tiny slice of something much larger and complicated? What are the intended and unintended outcomes of those actions? Subject to Greater Uncertainties is composed of four discrete sections, X1 and X2, Furnace and Swarm. X1 and X2 were created in the Mojave Desert region of Southern California at the Center for Land Use Interpretation's Desert Research Station. Ray used a 5-watt solar panel to voltage starve a board weevil and record sonic booms emanating from the nearby R2508 Special Use Airspace Complex. Ray thinks of this setup as a sort of sound maquette to investigate his interest in X-class solar flares and coronal mass ejections' ability to destabilize global radio and low-orbit satellite electronic system. Furnace and Swarm were created in the abandoned Wild Rose Beehive charcoal kilns of Death Valley. The wild

Wild Rose beehives were constructed by the Madoc Consolidated Mining Company in the 1870s to convert wood into charcoal for the smelting of silver-lead ore extracted from their mines in the Argus Range. This operation proved fiscally unsustainable, and the beehives were decommissioned only a few years after they were constructed. The beehives now serve as excellent reverb chambers and hiker desiccation prevention huts. Episode 21 is Fringe, in Range, Local, Distant Fringe. Range is a three-part location-based series of radio transmissions that explores the phenomenon of signal strength. This programming is organized for the radio show Transmission Arts on WGXC 90.7, a program of Free 103.9.

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Radius Patch is a series of curated playlists selected from the Radius episode archive. Each playlist is organized around a specific topic or theme that engages the tonal and public spaces of the electromagnetic spectrum. Radius Patch serves as a platform to illuminate the questions, concerns, and complexities of and within radio-based art practices. Radius presents Patch 10, Unconscious. Featuring Radius Episode 22, Public Domains Radio Tune. Radius Episode 27, Ryan T. R.A.D. 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And Radius Episode 53, Maria Papadomenoulaki, Assemblage Number 1.

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2: All right.
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0: Aeromexico,
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2: AirTran Airways,
0: Virgin Atlantic,
1: Alaska Airlines,
0: Avianca Airlines,
2: Spirit Airlines,
0: Hawaiian Air,
1: Frontier,
0: Air France,
2: Virgin America,
1: Horizon,
0: Air New Zealand,
1: Midwest Airlines,
2: JetBlue,
0: Polaris,
1: and some United Flights.

I hear 766 coming to my radio. 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

Morgana.

The Meteorological Agency is warning that very high tsunami are expected in the following areas. The eastern part of the Pacific coast of Hokkaido. The central part of the Pacific coast of Hokkaido. The western part of the Pacific coast of Hokkaido. The Sea of Japan coast of Aomori Prefecture. The Pacific coast of Aomori Prefecture. The coast of Iwate Prefecture. The coast of Miyagi Prefecture. The coast of Fukushima Prefecture. The coast of Ibaraki Prefecture. The east coast of Chiba Prefecture. The west coast of Chiba Prefecture. The coast of the Izu Islands. The coast of the Ogasawara Islands. The coast of Kanagawa Prefecture, from the entrance to Tokyo Bay to the west. The coast of Shizuoka Prefecture. The coast of Wakayama Prefecture. The coast of Tokushima Prefecture. The coast of Kochi Prefecture. The waves can be more than 3 meters high in some of the areas mentioned. Everyone near the coast must evacuate to higher ground. The Meteorological Agency is also warning that tsunami are expected in the following areas. The southern part of the Sea of Japan coast in Fukuoka, Saga, Nagasaki, and Kumamoto prefectures. The outer sea and island coasts of Nagasaki Prefecture. The outer sea coast of the Amakusa Islands in Kumamoto Prefecture. The coast of northern Oita Prefecture facing the Seto Inland Sea. The coast of southern Oita Prefecture facing Shikoku. The coast of Miyazaki Prefecture. The outer ocean coast of eastern Kagoshima Prefecture. The coast of the Tanegashima and Yakushima Islands. The coast of the Amami and Tokara Islands. The coast of Kagoshima Prefecture, west of the southern tip of Kyushu. The coast of the main island of Okinawa Prefecture. The coast of the Daitojima Islands. The coast of the Miyakojima and Yaeyama Islands. The coastal areas facing Mutsu Bay in Aomori Prefecture. The waves can be up to 2 meters high in some of the areas mentioned. Everyone near the coast must evacuate to higher ground.

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The project Zvočiti, Sounding, is a series of thematically rounded radio and podcast audio broadcasts about Slovenian composers and authors of electroacoustic sound experiments. The aim of the project Zvočiti, Sounding, is to establish connections in the Slovenian contemporary music scene that is active in the performing, experimental, and intermedia and internet field. The project presents authors of the younger and middle generation who create mainly independent music and sound art projects in various art forms in the institutional and non-institutional frame for theater, dance, film, ballet, performance art, festivals, events, installations, internet and experimental projects of a local and international scope. The project Zvočiti, Sounding, brings together the works and music of artists, composers, and sound researchers. Podcast units of the individual authors are broadcasted on the FM in Ljubljana, Slovenia, and streamed on the internet in the frame of Radio Cona project, as well in the live program and internet broadcast on the internet radio Radio Art Mobile, Rome, Italy, and Novi Radio Beograd.

0: Octet's musical path started in late 90s, when he fell in love with the sound of old analog synthesizers, and started conducting organic crackle and tone experiments. His debut album Ida Eles Nok, released on Tenica Records in 2002, received high praises from both critics and the public, and got proclaimed as one of the best post-basic channel dub techno releases. But always looking forward, his next album Variations, released on RXDX label in 2005, took his experimentation even further and deeper, which confused some of his fans a little, but gained him new ones and got him some really good reviews in the press. In the meantime, he has lent his remixing skills to the likes of Lightua, Ultra Red, Marco Furstenberg, Spy Weirdos. 2008 saw the release of new EP, and his ambient album Dead Center of Nowhere, originally recorded as a sequel to Ida Eles Nok, but till now never released. It was finally out as a shared release between proclaimed Thinnernet label and RXDX. In 2003 he has received Slovenian Boomerang Award for the Best Newcomer of the Year. And in both 2002 and 2003 he was selected as one of the 10 finalists for Radio France International Electronic Music Award. His live sets have taken him all over Europe to events such as Club Transmediali, Berlin, Sproul, London, Dispatch, Belgrade, Exit, Novi Sad, Signet Art, Dezen, Meet Me, Progress Festival. Weblink and contact: www.octex.si.
1: You are listening to Octex aka Jernej Marušić, recorded live in Kino Šiška in Ljubljana on September 25th, 2009.

0: So we are in the studio with Jernej Marušić, the leader, founder of the project Octex.
1: The only member.
0: Why? yeah, but it's true, isn't it?
1: Yeah.
0: Yeah. And you're doing this with, so for how many years now?
1: I could, well, almost be 15.
0: 15 years?
1: No, not that many. 10 to 15, something like that.
0: Okay.
1: I'm totally sure when I started.
0: It started like in mid 90s?
1: Yeah, 95, 96 or something.
0: Mm-hmm. How come?
1: I don't know. It's playing with the computer. Actually, my brother started making music, so. He was more into it at the time, and then I started playing with softer bit, and then I got totally mesmerized with it, and he got bored.
0: So. And you changed the role.
1: Yeah.
0: And you took over the equipment.
1: Actually, there wasn't many equipment at the time, only one synth and sound card.
0: Okay. As far as I can see, you've got a lot of analog equipment in your studio.
1: Yeah, I love analog, so it sounds better to me. Analog has more character
0: than digital.
1: Yeah.
0: But you carry it with you on your performances, live acts, etc.?
1: Not that much. Mostly the live acts are based around laptop and MIDI controllers. And a few small pieces, analog stuff, analog bass module and analog delay.
0: This is like your profession, or are you doing something else for surviving?
1: Actually, at the moment I'm trying to live from the music, and I'm doing some freelance design work as well. But before that I was heavily involved with some internet projects.
0: Like
1: the famous Slovenian boha.com webpage. We started that. That also turned out into a 10-year project in the end. We sold the company. Worked there for a while, but then I quit and decided to.
0: But it was more or less commercial wise.
1: Yeah.
0: Nothing to do with the music.
1: No.
0: Okay.
1: Web design. Customer support.
0: You work on your music alone, or you do some collaborations?
1: I mostly work alone, but now we started kind of a jam session band with some friends of mine. We kind of got the same idea at the same time that we got bored at being alone in the studio all the time. Decided to start having jam sessions on a weekly basis, club sub. And it was really fun, so we kept doing it. And with two other guys that were there all the time, Dojaja and Mario Marol, we then decided, let's make a band together.
0: Band.
1: Yeah. No, band.
0: A group.
1: Yeah. And it continues to be based on totally improvisation. We have no songs or anything.
0: It's like jamming digital, like analog synthesizers.
1: Yeah. Mario has a laptop and play and MIDI controller and sometimes some synths and plays most of the melodies. And then me and Dojaja, we are totally without computers, have a Korg Electribe sampling drum machine, which is the basis of my setup. Then I have this small portable modular synth and the Korg MS-10. Then I trigger something from the Electribe, play some bass lines live.
0: Noises from analog synthesizer.
1: Yeah, and we have some drum machines, analog drum machines, and analog effects, and also MOOC synth.
0: No acoustic instruments, voice, etc. Or
1: we also use that from time to time. And mostly we have some other people, some guests that arrive with some acoustics. Really enjoyed who playing with the guy with the hang drum. That instrument is really fun. And some percussion players, some congas, and then filtering that.
0: And you're having performance in Kinoshishka
1: in
0: about 2 week or 2 weeks
1: one
0: time.
1: Week,
0: 1 week
1: actually,
0: time.
1: Yeah, it's exactly 1 week.
0: Okay. So you're becoming like a more like a regular appearance guy in Kinoshishka, aren't you?
1: Looks like.
0: Well, that's cool.
1: Yeah.
0: So how do you approach to making your music? Starts from what? From idea, from improvisation, or from
1: it depends.
0: Statement.
1: Depends. Different. Sometimes I'm just playing around with some synth and make some nice sound, and then make a track out of it. No, actually, recently I'm working on a new album, which is kind of based on some field recording, so I often start with a field recording and then add sounds on top of that. Sometimes it's just some ambient field recording when I can do whatever, and sometimes some rhythmical stuff. Then I stretch it and quantize it so I can play other stuff.
0: With it.
1: Actually, just did the track when I had the field recording of some guy on metro in Berlin playing guitar and singing something. I recorded it in totally different end of the tunnel, so it was echoing a lot. And I decided just leave the recording as it is and then play synths and stuff on top of it. Just play live to go with the melody that he was playing. Really fun. Then I processed the original field recording to some phasers and tape echoes.
0: So you do a lot of experiment.
1: Yeah.
0: And comparing analog to digital, what's the percentage of using it? Depends on, or it's like more or less one side or?
1: Actually, lately I've been moving to mostly using computer for just recording, kind of multi-track recorder, and for some basic effects, some EQing and
0: mixing,
1: and some reverb, or some strange plugins that really cut out the sound. I like to use computer for stuff that I cannot do with analog stuff, some bizarre effects and stuff like that. But I don't want to use it to

0: You're tuned to podcast Zvočiti Sounding, presenting Octex. Now back to an interview with an artist.
1: You're releasing your stuff also, aren't you? Tell us a little bit about that.
2: Actually, haven't released any record in a while, so because of the internet work, I was totally out of time to work on music till this year. But I did some remixes and some tracks for some compilation.
1: Your own stuff or other stuff? Remixing other stuff.
2: Remixing other stuff. Yeah.
1: Like.
2: Remix, the most recent remix for Marco Furstenberg and from Germany, and for some Greek guy, Spy Weirdos, did some interesting stuff, something a bit like Murkoff.

0: mixture of acoustic kind of classical sounds and then with some clicks and stuff like that.
1: Fun stuff. That was released.
0: That was released, yeah. Mm,
1: as an LP or EP?
0: He released it as a double CD. One CD contained his own album, and the second CD was remixes from guys like Alva Noto and Van Karma.
1: You're very much in this dub-like effects scene, isn't
0: yeah.
1: it?
0: Yeah. This kind of...
1: Did you start it with it, or...? Well, can you do like a brief run through from the music you did like 10 years ago
0: yeah.
1: and then how it developed?
0: Kind of started doing different, more dancey stuff. Didn't focus on something specific at the time, I just was trying to do something. Some kind of the things that were between techno and trance at the time. Then I moved more and more into more kind of harder techno, like the stuff that Umek was making at the time. My first record that got released was in 99, was on some Swedish label. It was more hard techno, a bit Detroitish sounding maybe. But then I, even before that, I was experimenting from time to time, doing kind of more atmospheric stuff. I really enjoyed lots of effects and stuff. And then that kind of started taking over, because I was in contact a lot with Umek. He was always really perfectionist in sound. My drums ain't sounding really good, that I need a good drum machine or sampler and stuff. Then for a while, because I didn't have money to buy, like that. I said I will just do more abstract stuff when the beat is not that important.
1: It's just a part of it.
0: Yeah. Then I realized I really enjoy doing this kind of stuff a lot more than doing more, because I'm not limited so much, because when you're doing dancey stuff, I don't know, at least I feel limited on what you can do.
1: Yeah, it is. Yeah.
0: Yeah.
1: It's more like four on the floor, like
0: yeah.
1: it is like four on the floor, it's like the limit. Yeah.
0: So, my stuff that I was doing at the time, also the experimental stuff, was also mostly based on four on the floor beat, but I couldn't add anything on top of that. So then it was kind of an accident that one of my tracks got onto the Elektrotehnika Slovenica compilation that was getting released with the Wire magazine. Actually, I was in studio at Umek's place, and Istok Turk along with who else could be interesting for this compilation, that Jani from Live was organizing it. And
1: through the Nika Records, as far as I know. Or
0: yeah, at the time it was not part of Nika, it was just part of NSK was doing a compilation for Wire, something like that.
1: Okay.
0: So, Umek said to Istok that I could have something like that. Actually, I had a problem how to deliver the track, because I was recording everything on DAT tapes and I couldn't make a copy of that. And I didn't want to give my DAT tape containing all the tracks to someone, so I just got a new DAT tape and recorded a new track on it, and then gave it to Istok, he gave it to Jani, and then Jani called me, yeah, that he really liked that. And then...
1: And it was one of the more ambient abstract
0: yeah.
1: tracks.
0: Really dubbish techno stuff.
1: So this was like a turning point or something?
0: Yeah, that then this compilation evolved into the Technica label, and I got a deal to do a whole album on that. So I selected out of old tracks that I did and did some new ones to form an album, and that was really well accepted with people and critics. And
1: when was that?
0: It was in 2002.

0: after the first album, I still had time to work on music. Mm. I actually did a second album after that, also meant to be released on Technica label, which was kind of ambient without any kick drums and stuff. For me, it was kind of continuation of the sound, but just without the so pronounced beats. But I discovered that a lot of people, once you take out the kick drum, they start looking at music totally differently. And people at Technica and EFA Distribution said that people don't expect ambient from me, they expect techno, and they kind of were not happy to release it. And I said, and I find some other place to release it. And I started sending it to different labels, but I discovered that there aren't many ambient labels releasing stuff except for their own stuff or their friends.
1: Mm-hmm.
0: And
1: although the ambient is seems pretty much big, isn't it?
0: Yeah, but apparently, I don't know, my album kind of fell. It was not experimental enough for the experimental. It was not dancey for the more dance. Mm-hmm. And actually, this album is getting released this year, probably on the German Tinner net label.
1: Mm-hmm. 2009 then.
0: Yeah.
1: Like 5-7 years later.
0: Something like that. And after that, I also did one album that got released for the RXTX label.
1: Mm-hmm.
0: And that one was went more into kind of hip-hop-ish beats with dubbish sounds on top of that.
1: Mm-hmm.
0: Abstract stuff.
1: Your own or
0: in my own, yeah.
1: In all with collaboration?
0: No, it was just
1: you.
0: Just me. Yeah.
1: Okay.
0: It actually confused some of my fans because they were expecting more dub techno.
1: Mm-hmm.
0: This is also one thing that I discovered. Most of these people that are really into dub techno and like stuff like Basic Channel and stuff like that, as soon as you take away the straight beat, it totally confuses them. Although it's based on a lot of similar sounds, but a bit more complex.
1: Mm-hmm.
0: But it got quite a lot of different people got into my music because of that experimental thing.
1: Mm-hmm, mm-hmm. So you're changing the scene.
0: Yeah. Now actually I have this weird problem when I get called to play some gigs. Sometimes it's people who are more into my first album who expect me to play straight stuff. And other times it's more like some festivals and stuff where I have to play more abstract things.
1: Mm-hmm, mm-hmm.
0: I prefer when I have an option to play a bit of everything.
1: Mm-hmm, mm-hmm.
0: But it's not often the case that you do it.
1: Could you name a couple of festivals that you appeared?
0: Yeah, I played in Club Transmediale in Berlin, Ars Electronica, ICEA Festival in Finland, Future Sonic in Manchester. And this year I played at Flussi Festival in Italy, Avellino, and just 2 weeks ago I was in Riga. This was part of the White Night Festival, Space Textures or something like that.
1: And then we come to the Kinoshishka.
0: Kinoshishka, yeah.
1: From where the sound source for this, let's say, podcast is was made, created. How do you approach to that? It was like a 1 hour, almost in 1 hour, I think.
0: Yeah.
1: Sound sculpture. How do you approach that? It's like a mix of different tracks, or it's like improvisation, or what?
0: It's mostly a mixture of different tracks. I have all the tracks for my live sets. I have everything taken apart. Baseline separately, hi-hats, snare, and all noises and different tracks. And then I trigger them live, and I usually don't do it most of the time in a proper way of recreating the track as it was meant, but take something from one track, something from the other track, and you know, it flows. And I also have this Korg electric drum machine with me for some improvised on-the-spot drum programming and some additional sounds.
1: So it was like some pre-recorded stuff and a lot of improvisation on the spot.
0: I don't have any arrangements or anything pre-planned, so if I left everything it would be just one loop going all the way.
1: Okay. The plans for the near future, let's say this project with the band, as you said, this will continue probably, and what about your own?
0: I'm actually just working on new album, supposed to be finished by the end of the year, to get released on RXTX label.
1: That's Slovenian label.
0: Yeah. And then I have some material for some EP, which I'm starting to send some demo tapes around. It's actually supposed to be released on Temponautica label run by Busy and Viaja. But the label was not releasing anything for so long that the distribution then wanted to have three records prepared in advance or something like that, so that they would distribute it, and they didn't have enough material, so decided it's better to use that material for send it to some other label.
1: So during the winter, autumn and winter, you'll be working probably mostly in studio.
0: Yeah, it's actually my favorite time to work on music. Kind of feels it's a better atmosphere. Actually, my first album was really inspired by walking around in the fog in Ljubljana during the winter.
1: What kind of winter do you expect?
0: I hope there will be a lot of snow, because I love to ski.
1: Okay, good. So, that was Jernej Marušič, Octex, live in his studio.
0: Yeah.

0: produced by CONA, the Institute for Contemporary Arts Processing. www.cona.si.
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Radius presents Patch, curated playlists selected from the Radius episode archive. Each playlist is organized around a specific topic or theme that engages the tonal and public spaces of the electromagnetic spectrum. Radius Patch serves as a platform to illuminate the questions, concerns, and complexities of and within radio-based art practices.

0: There was, of course, no way of knowing whether you were being watched at any given moment, how often the thought police plugged in on any individual channel was guesswork. It was conceivable that they watched everybody all the time. You had to live, did live, from the habit that became instinct, in the assumption that every sound you made was overheard.
1: I don't mind if I get watched and I don't do anything wrong, so I've got nothing to hide.
2: CCTV cameras are an extremely useful tool in fighting crime and terrorism.

0: As long as a country is at war, its citizens will put up with personal deprivation.
1: One third of your men will die. Be prepared for that. I accept it. You need to accept it. Proceed aggressively.
0: But citizens must think that it is a just war, that the enemies are devils whom they are morally obliged to exterminate.
2: Well, those of us in the business consider it the CIA's finest hour. We went in to kick ass, and

0: I want you killing the enemy in 48 hours.
1: Thank you.

0: There are two issues here. One is it moral? The other is it any use?
1: Now, the information obtained under duress is incredibly unreliable, which is why it is not admissible in a court of law.
2: They did it because lives were in imminent danger, and because they waterboarded and broke them doing that, they saved tens of thousands of lives.
3: His sole concern was to find out what they wanted him to confess, and then confess it quickly. He confessed to the assassination of eminent party members, the distribution of seditious pamphlets, embezzlement of public funds, sale of military secrets, sabotage of every kind. He confessed that he was a religious believer, an admirer of capitalism, and a sexual pervert. He confessed that he had murdered his wife, although he knew, and his questioners must have known, that his wife was still alive.

deep map is a form of intense topographical exploration. It describes a territory, not in a way that shows you where things are, or how to navigate around streets and buildings, or bodies of water. It is a layering of narratives, personal stories, historical accounts, overwhelming feelings, resonant sounds, fleeting impressions, weather reports, all onto a specific place. It tells an irreducible story. It refuses an oversimplification. It is a form of resistance, a form of holding on, that is potent and vibrant.

This is a sonic deep map, culled together from the impressions, thoughts, and experiences of a small group of people who came from distant places to a tiny town in Finland named Puhajoki to work with and join those resisting the construction of a nuclear power plant. A Finnish conglomerate, Fennovoima, wants to impose its plant on the stunning, forested Cape Henikivi that juts out into the cold waters of the Gulf of Bothnia, one terminus of the Baltic Sea.

Out here on the Cape, the waves and the rocks, and the comings and goings of the birds, plants, and fish, have worked out their own order for millennia without people, without an external power source other than the sun. They do not need toxic waste that lasts for centuries, always holding, always threatening, just inches away, a certain death. Those who seek to build the plant have flattened the narrative of this place. Their story is only for the short term, maybe 50 years of jobs and economic stability. This is all it takes for them to kill off their home. This is wasteful. This is selfish. The danger outliving our species in multiple geological eras.

It is hard not to both mourn and celebrate the Cape. Mourn in the sense the way you would a loved one who has been diagnosed with cancer. He is still with you and you love him, but he carries something that threatens that love and the very order of your life. The things you're about to hear are the medicine and support we offer the Cape and the people resisting the plant. Hymns without words. Journeys that bring warnings from landscapes in peril. Interviews with brave people fighting for their own habitat. A Geiger counter building workshop turned into poetry. A new fairy tale for the enchanted Finnish forest. Screams sent to the future survivors of a disaster. Field recordings.

0: My name is Helena Maijala, and I am the president of the Pro Hanhikivi Association. And first of all, I think nuclear power is not the right way to produce electricity. And I have never approved it because it's so massive, it's so dangerous that it gives you very nasty waste. So when I heard that they are planning to build a nuclear power plant just right near my home, I didn't have any option but just try to do something to prevent it. So we start this very hard work about a little over 6 years ago.
1: My family, me and my husband and our two small kids, the other one was born in May 2007. We had just moved to Kalajoki, which is about 50 kilometers from here. So we were thinking, could this be true, that that's not possible? We had just made the decision to move to the countryside and have peaceful life there. My youngest son was born in April 2010. Just a couple of months before the decision in principle was to be done in the government and parliament. So it was in the middle of the process. And so I didn't feel I could stop and just nest with the baby at home. So it continued immediately after I had delivered the baby. The reporters were calling me to the hospital, and he was 2 weeks old when I had to go to Helsinki to a talk show at Yle TV. It was online talk show, and there was me representing Pro Hanhikivi, and then there was our Ministry of Economic Minister, Mauri Pekkarinen, and somebody from Fennovoima, and one other politician from the left. So I took the baby, 2-week-old baby, and then after 2 weeks we visited the parliament because we had arranged an information event for the MPs to deliver some information about Hanhikivi Cape and the situation here, and I carried the baby with me again. Luckily we had a group of women from Pyhäjoki traveling with us, and somebody was taking care of the baby in the middle of all. And then I think he was 2 months old when we traveled to the parliament the second time that spring, or it was already June, I guess, to the official hearings to the parliament. Council of Economics, Council of Environmental Issues wanted to hear our side of the story. So the baby was traveling with me in the middle of this all the time. And I must say now that I don't remember much about that time. It was such a hassle all the time. But he's a healthy boy.
2: Yeah.
1: After all.
2: Used to the journey.

0: Yeah, no, it's, I mean, but you've been amazingly successful. Like, it's really, it's a really great what you're able to do with the...
1: We haven't succeeded yet.
2: No. We have accomplished a lot.
0: Yeah.
1: But we have not succeeded yet. I'm thinking so.
0: Yeah. When you say you were just coming back from Sweden to fix your house, have you been able to fix your house then in the 6 years or?
1: No, we haven't done anything. Just these works. These okay. Work with this.
0: Oh yeah. There you go.
1: Nothing. I haven't even cleaned my house.
0: Really?
1: My husband has done it.
0: Because you've been so busy.
1: Twice for these 2 years. First when my son get his mikä tuo rippikoulu voisi olla. A little graduation when he was 15.
0: Yeah.
1: Then I cleaned my house then when he graduated in high school.
0: Yeah.
1: It was the second time.
0: Wow.
3: Okay, my name is Vuokko Moisala, and I belong to the staff of Prohanigvi. And I'm originally from this village near Hanhikivi, and Hanhikivi belongs to my childhood, and as a rule, nature. And so I even chose my occupation to be near nature, so I'm a biology. And the whole of my family, parents and children, we have always used to pick berries and mushrooms and enjoy as a rule from the nature. And when I heard about that plan, I was horrified because I thought that it will at first destroy this area. It violates every man's rights, and I have never accepted this kind of energy, producing energy by via nuclear power. So I also were looking for the possibility or way how to resist, what can we do. And immediately when this association was founded, I joined there. And for me, all the facts, I see that all the facts are against. I can't imagine that almost on the sea, almost to the peninsula, which is almost on the sea level, where you hardly were able to build summer cottages, and many times you were not allowed because it's so low, and because the winds bring water so high in autumns, for instance. I could not imagine that they could plan nuclear power there. And it means so big construction, so big founding construction, that it will perfectly destroy the whole peninsula.
0: And just to clarify, Prohanhikivi started 2006?
1: It was 2007 when this whole project was started.
0: And you've always been the president, or?
1: Yeah, from the beginning. It was like a plan that all the people joining us, they can be like
0: anonymous.
1: And there's only few people who are openly. So that we are like protecting the others. There is only maybe 5-6 persons who are openly in the media and so on. Mainly Hanna and me. So that nobody needs to hurt themselves with this. And that's maybe the reason why they want, all the people want that we are carrying on all the time with those, this, with this little group.
0: Why not? Why wouldn't you say it openly? What are you for and what are you against? January or February 2008. And before that, I had written some opinions to local newspaper or something like that. But I didn't know anyone from Pyhäjoki. I had no connections to people here, nor no one from there. And you told me later, Helena, that people were staring at us. Who are those people? Where are they coming from? Are they some sort of hippies and they have a baby with them? And who are those people? And we just went in and there were around at least 50 people there or even more. So we listened, we wanted to hear what they planned to do and could we do also something to stop these plans of a new

NPP, and so we became members of the association, and we were just ordinary members in the beginning. And I had the small baby, and I didn't do so much. I just followed intensively all the messages from the association, and then it continued, and it was next year, autumn 2008, there was local elections in every municipality in Finland, and Pro Hanhikivi put their own candidates here in Pyhäjoki, and the local Greens asked me to be their candidate in Kalajoki, in my hometown. And I said first, no, I don't have time for that. I wasn't active in any way politically or any other way either. And then I thought about it one night, and then I said to myself, and then my husband said to me, why not? Why wouldn't you say it openly? What are you for and what are you against? And I was chosen to the local council, and you were, Helena, chosen to the local council in Pyhäjoki. And I became a little more active. And step by step, I took some more responsibility in the association too. And in spring 2009, we arranged a big seminar, a big conference around nuclear issues here in Pyhäjoki. We had our environment minister here and many politicians and important people, and also radiation agency Fennovoima, and all the different sides of this battle. Greenpeace participated too, and I took a big share of the organizing of that event. And I think it was sometime after that when I became the vice president of the association. And I think since that we've been working like side by side, me and Helena. We are like partners in this company.

I was just thinking that nuclear power is not a good way to produce energy because you produce very harmful waste and much risks, not just for us, but for the future people too.

it's a bonbon.

December 20th, 2009, talking about the big summer free agency and Derrick Rose. Talk about playing with the stars, the big three. Also, Joe Johnson was lumped into that. And then the story says, yeah, any one of them, any one of those stars, Rose said with a smile, but I wouldn't

right, they're going to go wherever they're going to go, but the Bulls have their core intact. Yeah, they've got Derrick Rose.

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Radius presents the Sketchpad series. Sketchpad is an ongoing monthly radio program produced for Wave Farm. Wave Farm is a nonprofit arts organization that celebrates creative and community use of media in the airwaves. Wave Farm provides access to transmission technologies and supports artists and organizations that engage with media as an art form. The Sketchpad program features a rebroadcast of previous Radius episodes. Each episode is followed by a playlist of works selected by that episode's artist. The series seeks to highlight the peripheral work that influences the research and production of the episode. Radius presents Episode 59, Phantom Plastics Spectral Switchboard. Spectral switchboard consists of electronic voice phenomenon, EVP, recordings captured from various Plexi records in the Indiana Bell Switchboard Warehouse in Gary, Indiana.

The work asks, do the memories and remnants of millions of phone calls passing through a single space, such as a switchboard, remain? Maybe even develop an independent existence within a single space? Is it possible that almost the entire range of human emotions, plastics, attempts to document and perform the possibilities that our oral communications over telephone wires contain the energy of our human emotions, and they also create their own ghosts that still exist in the ether? Radius episode 59 was performed, broadcast, and recorded live near an abandoned Indiana Bell switchboard warehouse in Gary, Indiana, on January 24th at 2 p.m. Central Standard Time.

It says.

0: the United States, plans to bring Friendship 7 out of orbit were set in motion.
1: This is Mercury Control. Our California station has made contact with the Friendship 7 spacecraft. The retro-rocket firing sequence was initiated in the spacecraft. Retro-firing attitude was assumed, and the three retro-rockets

The number is disconnected.

The number is

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The Sketchpad program features a rebroadcast of previous Radius episodes. Each episode is followed by a playlist of works selected by that episode's artist. The series seeks to highlight the peripheral work that influences the research and production of the episode. Radius presents episode 34, Factor X's Radio Dada Number 1. Factor X started as a conceptual idea, ended as an obtuse synth pop band. Radio Dada Number 1 happened somewhere in between. Founded by Sean Robert in 1983, the first output was anti-music and then moved to rough collage tape to be played on the radio, and also the fragmented parts that a listener at home records off the radio. These meet and fluctuate. The piece moves between style and context, making paradigm shifts. It is raw, personal, and unpredictable, like tuning a radio. Compiled over a year in 1991, Radio Dada Number 1 is a record of the collaborations, letter tapes, visiting friends, all starting in controlled chaos. Factor X ended in 1994.

Part 1. 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

0: And try to get remember the very
1: well.
0: And the excited plane went up, identified the plane for what it was, and then proceeded to shoot it down.

0: ich habe noch nie gehört, dass in Deutschland in ihren Empfindungen verletzt wurde.
1: In Deutschland etwas getan wird.

0: Yeah, you know.
1: Yes, I know.

What?

Yeah.

0: The autonomous Komi Republic, which is part of the Russian Federation, is situated in the far northwest of Europe and spreads up to the Arctic part of the Ural Mountains. It's crossed by 9 northern parallels. 10 fair-sized European states could be placed on its territory, besides indigenous residents. A boy lying on skins behind our backs was turning the knobs of a small transistor radio. And the tent was suddenly filled with an announcer's voice speaking Komi. Then with music from Moscow, followed by English and French speech.
1: The recording was made at the Moscow Theater of Musical Miniatures.
0: Now, back to modern times.
2: Your attention, please. At the recommendation of the International Time Bureau, commencing at 23 hours, 59 minutes, 60 seconds UTC, an extra second will be inserted into the NBS time scale. This adjustment is required to maintain internationally coordinated universal time as broadcast from these stations in close agreement with UT1 or astronomical time.
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4: And,
5: Do you know how many time zones there are in the Soviet Union?
4: And about power. We got so much power now.
5: Do you know how many time zones there are in the Soviet Union?
4: We got so much power now. That's ridiculous.
5: Do you know how many time zones there are in the Soviet Union?
4: Power and all that. That's power. We got so much power. That's ridiculous.
5: We have
4: power, power, power, power, power, power now. Ridiculous. We got so much power now.
5: Do you know how many time zones there are in the Soviet Union?
4: It's not even funny. That's ridiculous.
5: Do you know how many?
4: It's not even funny. That's ridiculous.
5: Do you know how many?
4: That's ridiculous.
5: Do you know how many times?
4: That's ridiculous. It's not even funny. It's not even funny. It's not even.

0: Do you know how many time zones there are in the Soviet Union?
1: It's not even funny. How many time zones?
0: Yeah. We have four in this country, right?
1: How many time zones?
0: Yeah.
1: 1, 2, 3.
0: Four in this country, right?
1: Yes, sir.
0: Uh-huh.
1: 4. 1, 2, 3. Yes, sir.
0: Right?
1: 1, 2, 3. Yes, sir. Uh-huh. 4 time zones?
0: Yeah. We have four in this country, right?
1: No, sir.
0: We have.
1: Yes, sir.
0: Uh-huh.
1: And,
0: Do you know how many time zones they have?
1: Yes, sir. 4. No, sir. I never really studied that up.
0: 11.
1: 11. It's not even funny.
0: 11.
1: 11. That's ridiculous.
0: 11.
1: 11. Well, that's what we can do. We can go anywhere because we live here. We can go anywhere else.
0: But not only the right of free travel, I'm saying 11.
1: 11. 1, 2, 3. Yes, sir.
0: No? 11.
1: 11.
0: That's how big they are.
1: Yeah. 11.
0: That's how big they are.
1: Yeah. Yeah, I can believe that. I'm a firm believer in that.
0: You're right.
1: 1, 2, 3. 4. Yes, sir. 1, 2, yes, sir. Yes, sir. The Soviet Union's the whole half side of the world.
0: Yeah.
1: And we're just one little tenth of the globe.
0: Yeah.
1: When you talk about fighting, we're a country that we're a firm believer on Christ, and it's called Help Thy Neighbor. Do not kill, do not, you know, steal, cheat, lie from everybody. That's why we have to have computers, because man, nobody is perfect, you know?
0: Huh?
1: It's not even funny.
0: You mean?
1: And about power, man, nobody is perfect, you know?
0: So what is your point?
1: Nobody is perfect, you know?
0: So what is your point, Glenn?
1: There's two things you don't talk about. One's politics, and the other one's religion. The reason you don't talk about them is because they combine in each other. You know what I'm saying?
0: Do you know how many time zones there are in the Soviet Union?
1: You know what I'm saying?
0: Don't you kid yourself. Thanks, Glenn, for the, just thanks for the good thoughts.
2: This concludes our transmission to Oceania. However, listeners in East Asia may continue their frequencies. 6110, 7230, 9565, 9760, 15160, and 15425 kilohertz.
3: I'll separate them. Damn if I know.
0: Here it comes. Riverside's disorder.

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Wave Farm provides access to transmission technologies and supports artists and organizations that engage with media as an art form. The Sketchpad program features a rebroadcast of previous Radius episodes. Each episode is followed by a playlist of works selected by that episode's artist. The series seeks to highlight the peripheral work that influences the research and production of the episode. Radius presents Episode 48, Radioactive's Sonic Deep Map. Sonic Deep Map consists of various recorded materials gathered at the Case Pyahokee camp for artists, theorists, scholars, cultural producers, and activists that responded to the threat of nuclear power in Pyahokee, Finland. Case Pyahokee, organized by Mari Keski-Korsu, Pixel Ake, High Art, and the Finnish Bio Art Society, among others, took place during August 2013 for 2 weeks. During Case Pyahokee, Radioactive learned about the small town in Finland that is facing possible construction of a nuclear power plant. One of the ways Radioactive decided to process this experience and communicate it to others is through sound and broadcasts. To produce the audio content for Sonic Deep Map, Radioactive conducted interviews with local activists of the organization Pro Hanhikivi, made field recordings in the stunning seaside landscape of the Hanhikivi Cape, did group vocalization exercises, humming and screaming to conjure the rage and sadness that the threat of the power plant proffers, traveled by boat, and documented the sounds made in a Geiger counter building workshop led by Eric Berger and Martin House. Gathering all these sonic elements, sound artist, poem producer, and electronic musician Anche Grey-Rapati edited them into multiple broadcast-ready programs to be sent out into the world.

deep map is a form of intense topographical exploration. It describes a territory, not in a way that shows you where things are, or how to navigate around streets and buildings, or bodies of water. It is a layering of narratives, personal stories, historical accounts, overwhelming feelings, resonant sounds, fleeting impressions, weather reports, all onto a specific place. It tells an irreducible story. It refuses an oversimplification. It is a form of resistance, a form of holding on, that is potent and vibrant.

This is a sonic deep map, culled together from the impressions, thoughts, and experiences of a small group of people who came from distant places to a tiny town in Finland named Puhajoki to work with and join those resisting the construction of a nuclear power plant. A Finnish conglomerate, Fennovoima, wants to impose its plant on the stunning, forested Cape Henikivi that juts out into the cold waters of the Gulf of Bothnia, one terminus of the Baltic Sea.

Out here on the Cape, the waves and the rocks, and the comings and goings of the birds, plants, and fish, have worked out their own order for millennia without people, without an external power source other than the sun. They do not need toxic waste that lasts for centuries, always holding, always threatening, just inches away, a certain death. Those who seek to build the plant have flattened the narrative of this place. Their story is only for the short term, maybe 50 years of jobs and economic stability. This is all it takes for them to kill off their home. This is wasteful. This is selfish. The danger outliving our species in multiple geological eras.

It is hard not to both mourn and celebrate the Cape. Mourn in the sense, the way you would, a loved one who has been diagnosed with cancer. He is still with you and you love him, but he carries something that threatens that love and the very order of your life. The things you're about to hear are the medicine and support we offer the Cape and the people resisting the plant. Hymns without words. Journeys that bring warnings from landscapes in peril. Interviews with brave people fighting for their own habitat. A Geiger counter building workshop turned into poetry. A new fairy tale for the enchanted Finnish forest. Screams sent to the future survivors of a disaster. Field recordings.

0: My name is Helena Maijala, and I am the president of the Pro Hanhikivi Association. And first of all, I think nuclear power is not the right way to produce electricity. And I have never approved it, because it's so massive, it's so dangerous, that it gives you very nasty waste. So when I heard that they are planning to build a nuclear power plant just right near my home, I didn't have any option but just try to do something to prevent it. So we start this very hard work about a little over 6 years ago.
1: And my family, me and my husband and our two small kids, the other one was born in May 2007. We had just moved to Kalajoki, which is about 50 kilometers from here. So we were thinking, could this be true, that that's not possible? We had just made the decision to move to the countryside and have peaceful life there. My youngest son was born in April 2010, just a couple of months before the decision in principle was to be done in the government and parliament. So it was in the middle of the process. And so I didn't feel I could stop and just nest with the baby at home, so it continued immediately after I had delivered the baby. Reporters were calling me to the hospital, and he was 2 weeks old when I had to go to Helsinki to a talk show at Yle TV. It was online talk show, and there was me representing Pro Hanhikivi, and then there was our Ministry of Economic Minister, Mauri Pekkarinen, and somebody from Fennovoima, and one other politician from the lefts. So I took the baby, 2-week-old baby, and then after 2 weeks we visited the parliament, because we had arranged an information event for the MPs to deliver some information about Hanhikivi Cape and the situation here, and I carried the baby with me again. Luckily we had a group of women from Pyhäjoki traveling with us, and somebody was taking care of the baby in the middle of all. And then I think he was 2 months old when we traveled to the parliament the second time that spring, or it was already June, I guess, to the official hearings to the parliament. Council of Economics, Council of Environmental Issues wanted to hear our side of the story. So the baby was traveling with me in the middle of this all the time. And I must say now that I don't remember much about that time. It was such a hassle all the time. But he's a healthy boy.
2: Yeah.
1: After all.
2: Used to the journey.

0: Yeah, no, it's, I mean, but you've been amazingly successful. Like, it's really, it's a really great what you're able to do with the...
1: We haven't succeeded yet.
2: No, we have accomplished a lot.
0: Yeah.
1: But we have not succeeded yet. I'm thinking so.
0: Yeah. When you say you were just coming back from Sweden to fix your house, have you been able to fix your house then in the 6 years? Or
1: no, we haven't done anything. Just these works. These, okay. Work with this.
0: Oh, yeah. I go.
1: Nothing. I haven't even cleaned my house.
0: Really?
1: My husband has done it. All the time.
0: Because you've been so busy.
1: Twice for these 2 years. First when my son get his mikä tuo rippikoulu voisi olla. A little graduation when he was 15.
0: Yeah.
1: Then I cleaned my house then when he graduated in high school.
0: Yeah.
1: It was the second time.
0: Wow.
3: My name is Vuokko Moisala, and I belong to the staff of Prohanikivi. And I'm originally from this village near Hanikivi, and Hanikivi belongs to my childhood and as a rule nature. And so I even chose my occupation to be near nature, so I'm a biology. And the whole of my family, parents and children, we have always used to big berries and mushrooms and enjoy as a rule from the nature. And when I heard about that plan, I was horrified because I thought that it will at first destroy this area. It violates every man's rights, and I have never accepted this kind of energy, producing energy by via nuclear power. So I also were looking for the possibility or way how to resist. What can we do? And immediately when this association was founded, I joined there. And for me, all the facts, I see that all the facts are against. I can't imagine that almost on the sea, almost to the peninsula, which is almost on the sea level, where you hardly were able to build summer cottages, and many times you were not allowed because it's so low, and because the winds bring water so high in autumn, for instance. I could not imagine that they could plan nuclear power there. And it means so big construction, so big founding construction, that it will perfectly destroy the whole peninsula.
0: And just to clarify, Prohanikivi started 2006?
1: So it was 2007 when this whole project was started.
0: And you've always been the president, or...?
1: Yeah, from the beginning. It was like a plan that all the people joining us, they can be like...
0: Anonymous.
1: Yeah. And there is only few people who are openly. So that we are like protecting the others. There is only maybe 5-6 persons who are openly in the media and so on. Mainly Hanna and me. So that nobody needs to hurt themselves with this. And that's maybe the reason why they want, all the people want that we are carrying on all the time with those, with this little group.
0: Why not? Why wouldn't you say it openly? What are you for and what are you against? January or February 2008. And before that, I had written some opinions to local newspaper or something like that, but I didn't know anyone from Pyhäjoki. I had no connections to people here, nor to Hanhikivi Cape. It was just too close to me personally, 50 kilometers, it's nothing here. So we went to this open meeting of Pro Hanhikivi to Barhalahti school, me and my husband, and the kids were with us, at least the youngest I remember. And we knew no one from there. And you told me later, Helena, that people were staring at us. Who are those people? Where are they coming from? Are they some sort of hippies and they have a baby with them? And who are those people? And we just went in and there were around at least 50 people there or even more. So we listened, we wanted to hear what they planned to do and could we do also something to stop these plans of a new NPP. And so we became members of the association and we were just ordinary members in the beginning. And I had the small baby and I didn't do so much. I just followed intensively all the messages from the association. And then it continued and it was next year, autumn 2008, there was local elections in every municipality in Finland. And Pro Hanhikivi put their own candidates here in Pyhäjoki. And the local Greens asked me to be their candidate in Kalajoki, in my hometown. And I said first, no, I don't have time for that. I wasn't active in any way politically or any other way either. And then I thought about it one night and then I said to myself and my husband said to me, why not? Why wouldn't you say it openly? What are you for and what are you against? And I was chosen to the local council and you were, Helena, chosen to the local council in Pyhäjoki. And I became a little more active. And step by step, I took some more responsibility in the association too. And in spring 2009, we arranged a big seminar, a big conference around nuclear issues here in Pyhäjoki. We had our environment minister here and many politicians and important people and also radiation agency, Fennovoima, and all the different sides of this battle, Greenpeace participated too. And I took a big share of the organizing of that event. And I think it was sometime after that when I became the vice president of the association. And I think since that we've been working like side by side, me and Helena. We are like partners in this company.

I was just thinking that nuclear power is not a good way to produce energy because you produce very harmful waste and much risks, not just for us, but for the future people too.

0: The idea behind the Geiger counters, this process, you see radiation. This is measuring the radiation.
1: You have to spark count the event in particle to count
0: radiation. I think it's a way of
2: minerals
0: hitting. Mm. So you can actually see
2: nicalities.
0: Express, they illuminate.
1: Event,
2: and they get
0: white. You see radiation. For me, this idea behind the counters is measuring or appreciating radiation, whatever this thing might be, which is also like this process of building things and making things aware of this thing is. You can actually see radiation.
2: That this would be one way of doing it.
0: And measuring or appreciating kind of high voltage tension on one or on this set of wires and come to
2: the emitter, materialize them
0: in the same materials.
2: You should quickly say what
0: this, so it's kind of just in a ground plate. And the idea would be that the ionization, unless we have the right circumstances. So the Geiger counter is a way of making physical and appreciable, kind of just like a way of understanding the materials of these atomic processes, which are obviously more or less invisible unless we have the right circumstances. So the Geiger counter is a way of making physical and appreciable
2: Yeah, we want to make it more concrete. You cannot see
1: very tiny change, if even
2: when you
1: measurable.
2: Talk about all our plants,
0: it's really simple.
3: Elemental uranium,
2: microscopic.
3: These are all just spread
2: everywhere.
0: Like a piece of silver called leaked in jars.
2: The phenomena of radioactivity, they are very immaterial. Yeah. So we need
1: spark technique.
2: Materialize them, and with this, with the Geiger counter, this would be
3: way
2: of doing it. And all of a sudden, you have them extremely close to your tissue, similar to body material
0: from the heavens,
2: and then the body starts a tube.
0: Good thing, it's not, I don't know, I don't know if these kind of technologies are tools, but it's a way of starting.
2: These are also things we live with, yeah,
0: which is a spark. Well, an alpha particle.

0: spark detector is kind of what it's called, are within
1: change
0: nature and change and geology and so on, and become into something which you're putting in the world, which becomes part of this process and is interfered with by these things, and what you're appreciating is this interference.
1: So we look for the heat. In Finland, there is a lot of minerals which can contain thorium or uranium.
0: Because of this effect of like kicking out electrons, which kind of sets this kind of avalanche across the whole thing, so they don't get these pulse measure. So we have this kind of high voltage tension on one or on this set of wires, and then this is this kind of ground plate. And the idea would be that the ionization would make it possible that the spark will travel. And I think we have three times this circuit, and then we've got around 3,000. This is releasing 12 volts, and doing this, that we just build up more and more.
2: The device we are building is more like detecting
1: this class of the rare earth. Because it makes particles electrical, it's possible that they travel along this path.
0: Way of appreciating the landscape or something which is different, although it has had this device, which will let through the alpha particles, so then they have a chance to do it.
1: Some of them are rather subtle, some of them are rather scary.
3: This one is not very scary. Yeah, you just see it's kind of producing a little bit more than background.
2: Our problem with the same maybe you should quickly say what a radioisotope is.
0: Yeah,
1: it's quite nice.
0: And when the transitions are completely all over the place.
1: It ionizes the gas, and then the spark can spark.
0: Yeah, and then we can amplify this spark.
2: And then all of a sudden they get very different. What would have been first an alpha could then for some time change into a beta emitter. But radioisotopes is a name for a group of elements, of elementary substances, which radioactive something.
1: Start to end.
0: These atomic processes, which are more or less invisible unless we have the right circumstances. So the Geiger counter is a way of making physical and appreciable these.
1: Which event each particle
2: sitting electricity, for example, could then
1: carry
0: which of this device. So then thrown out that these particles are thrown, which means things which things can wear understanding what this thing is. Which will let particle something well, something which something that
1: we look for the heat.
0: It's just really storing, releasing 12 volts, and doing this, so you just build up more and more.
2: The device.

0: I have been maybe the first one to collect people together in this organization.
1: You and Katja maybe.
0: There was
1: together.
0: Me, Katja, Hanne,
1: Soili.
0: And Heidi.
1: Yes, local people. Sorry.
0: Neighbors. Local women.
1: Yeah, from Parhalahti village. Local people.
0: Local women. Local women. Women.
2: Once upon a time, there was a little village close to the sea, and at the same time, at the mouth of a river. A river with a shallow bed, made out of different scalloped, sharp, broken rocks. Nobody could walk the river because of the stones. Nobody could go by boat because of the shallowness. Nobody even swim the river
3: I'm going to go to the next one.

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5: ¿Y la de cuatro?
7: When there's no real sound, there's a background buzz. It's not a ringing or anything like that. There's just noise. All the background is highly amplified. It's fairly noisy in this head of mine.
8: We piled into a car and went to Ottawa to go see
7: when I the hear animal club. And music,
8: the opener was be a solo act noise. That it had a sampler mixing board.
9: Started playing, kind of stepped up to this little box on a pedestal.
7: There's a lot going on in noise, I find.
8: The audience gradually started
7: to
8: leave.
7: I find I listen to static on the radio
8: us with
7: a lot.
8: Airplane runway noise.
7: I
8: various
7: my imagination.
8: Industrial sounds. It's rhythmic sequences for 10 or 20 seconds.
7: There's information
9: coming
7: and
9: so new
7: stuff
9: in.
7: From
9: so
7: general
9: strong
7: background static.
9: That it was incredibly overpowering. I could feel it in my body. It was kind of moving things, and it was doing things to my ears that I hadn't
8: noticed
9: before.
8: It was interesting. The volume
7: there
8: level
7: may not be anything
8: was that
7: from the real sound that's coming in,
8: above
7: but
8: 100
7: the way
8: decibels.
7: I hear it.
8: Very hard to
7: I
8: stomach.
7: I may be shaping things out of it and looking
9: I didn't understand what he was doing. I remember turning to the side.
7: Some harmony in it.
9: Seriously, is this
8: enjoy
9: what his music
8: enjoy
9: is?
7: The misunderstanding is actually part of the color of life.
8: As the set progressed, you could tell that
7: the brain
8: purely intentional that he was making
7: to the hearing,
8: really
7: the signal processing of the brain.
8: For either his own entertainment or
7: as a tool to help you hear better.
8: The audience.
7: Sometimes that's fairly illusion.
8: Pretty mentally,
9: physically. It's like he was conducting a social experiment to see how long he could do this to us before we left.
7: And you get to the point where you hear what you want to hear about.
8: It was great.
7: It's quite a subjective world. So
9: I remember
7: being
9: just feeling, okay, I have to get out of here, I have to leave this space. I don't know if it was a fight or flight kind of instinct, or if it was
7: difference.
9: Just, I was insulted
7: although
9: by
7: times
9: it.
7: I find
9: the horribleness of his music.
7: We're just
9: I don't know, I felt, I've never felt so intolerant toward
7: to,
9: someone's
7: it's a slower
9: musical performance. So when I saw the person at the end of the aisle standing up, I thought, this is
7: music
9: my chance, it's going to be a disruption, I have to get out.
7: It's not that much a handicap.
9: It's funny how you try to be polite even though you're
7: it's actually more of
9: so I just got out of there, and as soon as I heard sound,
7: the system
9: like that,
7: colors
9: silence, I felt taller. I felt so much better, and like
7: an
9: I was doing something self-preserving.
7: Reaction, interaction with the music. So when I hear music, it's got to be over this background noise, and it takes time for the music to filter through.
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0: 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Se hace así. There is one. There is the other one.

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Radius presents Episode 12, Humbucker's Radio Majesty. 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

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The program includes an introduction of the episode's original broadcast context, followed by the Radius episode. Radius presents Episode 9, Noe Queller's Quiver 1. Quiver 1 is a sequence of two compositions, Panthalassa and Haro Dormant. Panthalassa is a conceptual composition for solo voice that transects original vibrations of present, past, and future notions of transmission. The text-based score draws imaginary and concrete references that can be interpreted by the performer's premeditated imagination, immediate intuition, and underlying knowledge. These references are to be used as receptacles for autonomous, formulaic, oracular, and/or abstract prompts for vocal explorations. Panthalassa is composed for and executed

Wanted by vocalist Kristen Hader. The second in the sequence, the graphic score Haro Dormant, is performed by Jeff Guberick on guitar and electronics and Carolina Osowska on violin.

Okay. Okay. I want to fly, swim, howl, bellow, shout, zvor, vor, es, me. I would like to have wings, a carapace, a dove, rind to breathe, fume, the wave my trunk, shit them, twist my to divide myself, to chech up to be inside, chornoyo, everything to drift away with a dove, sono, to grow like plant, dove, flow like water, vibrate, vibrate like sound, shine like is vice nicht, to curl up into all forms, penetrate into zwa es vice atom, descend to the depths of the matter, to be

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Hi, my name's Damon Baker. I'm the resident artist here at the Study Center currently, and I'm here to talk to you about what it is that I've been up to for the last week or so. I guess I'll start from the beginning on it, and I'll give you a little game plan what we're going to do. I'm not going to talk for 2 hours straight. Don't worry. You're not going to have to listen to like a lecture here. I am a college professor. I realize that people don't necessarily want to listen to that. So I have some things to play for you. There'll be some music, there'll be some sounds, there'll be some other people talking, a lot of things mixed up in there, so that'll keep it entertaining, and we may have possibly some live entertainment provided at the end. A special bonus will be thrown in there. It will require a very, very awkward segue to get from the topic of my conversation to it, but I believe that it's going to be worth it, so look for the awkward segue, and hopefully it will pay off. Okay, so do some Burrow stuff. I was honestly already wanting to be doing some Burrow stuff, and it was a convenient excuse, and I'd already begun, so sort of a backwards justification. One of the reasons why there was that backwards justification is that a lot of his archival material has suddenly appeared. The New York Public Library has bought a large stockpile of stuff of his that has been locked away for a long time, so that's also triggered out new books appearing and new stuff to be able, coming out there. So it's a good time to look back at someone who had a very, very long career and reevaluate some things about him. I'm not going to talk about him as a novelist or about most of any of the things that he normally gets talked about as, because there are people who are really good at doing that. And if you want to know about him as a novelist, go talk to one of them. What I'm most interested in is he wrote a lot of little essays, and a lot of his little essays fall into more my area, which is about technology. He was very excited about the uses of technology in both his creative process and in the way that it affects how we think, and a lot of sort of big thinking going on there. He was often very prescient about technologies that did not exist at the time that he lived, but he had good ideas about them, at least in my opinion, and I'm not alone in this. So earlier this year, I wrote and got published a chapter in a book on augmented reality art put out through Springer Press. So I'm one of those academic press things. So go to your library. I'm sure they might have it. Don't buy it. They're like $100 for a book, and it's expensive. But it's a great book, though. A lot of good people in it. I'm a member of a augmented reality artist group called Manifest.ar. Several of the people involved in it were contributors to the book. My chapter was on not about gadgets and stuff. It was about a single essay that Burroughs wrote in collaboration with another artist. He wrote a piece called Apocalypse that was paired with some paintings by Keith Haring. Keith Haring, if you've seen things like the National Coming Out Day and a lot of AIDS awareness logos and things like that, he's the guy who did all those sort of these happy cartoon-like figures dancing about. He was a painter in New York at the same time that Burroughs had moved back to New York. He moved all over the place. When I had first read about this project, it was described as Burroughs wrote a catalog for a collection of paintings, you know, sort of a museum catalog kind of thing. And it really isn't. It's a much more strange collaboration. In a lot of ways, I feel like the images are playing off of the words, and there's a lot of back and forth in them. It's also a really dense intellectual essay. Like, he starts off in a kind of, you know, didactic mode, and then goes into Burroughs-y cut up things with strange things happening, and then comes back into sort of a more poetic mode at the end. He makes lots of literary references in passing that it's really easy to miss, and not because you're slow, it's because like he's just being tricky. So it's very condensed. So I wrote a kind of old fashioned close reading approach of going through kind of bit by bit, pulling out all the references, but not just to understand it in the context in which he wrote it, but to be able to see how to apply it to a new context. And he was writing about street art at the time, mostly graffiti. Like, the technology that he was really excited about was spray paint in cans, which is a really great technology. It lets you make a lot of art really fast. And he was seeing how art was breaking out of the bounds of museums and galleries and ending up on the street and on walls and on New York City subways and on anything that didn't move fast enough to outrun it. And
and he's with art and that sort of thing. So I did that. I wrote a book chapter on that, but I wanted to continue doing more of them. So there was a pair of essays that talked about recording technologies in particular, but also transmission technologies. And that was such a great match with the what's going on here at the Wavefarm Study Center that I submitted a proposal for it and I was very happy to be accepted for it. The two essays that I started looking at, and it gets more complicated as it goes along, one was called The Invisible Generation, and then the other one's called Electronic Revolution. Electronic Revolution starts by referencing the Invisible Generation, like in the first sentence. Like they really are a companion one, so that's why I foolishly took on both of them at the same time as a topic. In typical Burroughs style, there's more things behind the scenes going on with them. I'm going to play now a brief

few minutes of a talk that he gave in 1976. This was at Naropa University, a Buddhist university that was being established in the United States. Ginsberg was really involved in it. Ginsberg was one who brought him back to the United States when he had been living in London and in Paris for a long time. Amusingly enough, Ginsberg got him a job at City University of New York. He got him at City College, and I teach at a different campus, but as Ginsberg was at Brooklyn College, and Burroughs taught for one semester and hated it and then refused to come back there. He also apparently was not particularly well-liked there. His classes did not go off so well. But Ginsberg then got him kind of a teaching gig, teaching less of a straight literature class and more of Burroughs studies. You'll get an idea of his style and his areas of interest here. So I'm going to start by playing a little bit of this. At a certain point in it, he fumbles around a lot, and he gets on sidetracks, and even more than I do, which is saying something. So at one point, I'm going to attempt to rectify a problem that happens in his presentation. He doesn't have a tape that he thought he had. So he talks about it and then goes, oh, well, I don't have it, but trust me, it's really good. I'm going to try to do a live simulation of what that tape would have been kind of like. We'll see how this goes. So anyhow, this is William S. Burroughs speaking at Naropa in Boulder, Colorado, July 20th, 1976, as part of the Jack Kerouac School for I forget what the term that they use for the School for Immaterial Poets or something. I'm blanking on the name. So I'll just play the thing and let it do this beat talking for me. This kind of cuts in the middle because there's 4 minutes of them fumbling around without the mic actually pointed at him, and then they have him start over again. So you know how it goes. So here is William S. Burroughs speaking at Naropa.

Scriptures. It's chapter 15, your tape recorder, a tracking station for paranormal voices, ? It seems that recordings made with no apparent input have turned up unexplained voices on the tape. I'm quoting from the book of voice phenomena are done with a tape recorder and microphone set up in the usual way and using factory fresh tape. No sounds are heard or emitted during the recording, but on replay, faint voices of unknown origin appear to have been recorded. Visible speech diagrams and voice prints have confirmed that these actually are recorded voices. And the most complete source book is a book called Breakthrough by Constantine Rowdy. That's actually pronounced Rowdy Vey. It's Latin. But I think I'll just stick with Rowdy or Rowdy for short. Published in 1971 by the Taplinger Publishing Company in New York City. Well, Rowdy was one of the pioneer researchers in this area, and he has recorded 100,000 phrases, selections from which are transcribed in his book. And other investigators have obtained similar results, including Dr. Walter H. Uphoff, who teaches parapsychology at the University of Colorado here in Boulder. I've been trying to contact him, but haven't been able to reach him yet. And these voices do seem an appropriate topic to take up at the Kerouac School of Disembodied Poetics. Before discussing the experiments carried out by Rowdy, I will describe experiments performed with Brian Geisen and Ian Somerville 12 years before Breakthrough was published, and in fact before it was written. Now, these experiments started not on tape recorders, but on paper. In 1959, Brian Geisen said that writing is 50 years behind painting and applied the montage technique to words on a page. And this technique had already been used in painting at that time for 50 years. It was, in fact, kind of old hat in painting. For a more detailed description of the method, I can refer you to Loca, where a lecture I gave last summer at Naropa has been transcribed. Brian copied out phrases from newspapers and magazines, then took a scissors and cut these selections into pieces and rearranged the fragments at random. And these cut-up experiments appeared in Minutes to Go in 1959, and I'll read you a few selections so you can get the idea of the style and what they sound like. September 1959, a collage from the Paris Herald Tribune, the London Observer, the London Daily Mail, Life magazine advertisements. Now, this cut-up was made by Brian Geisen, and there's not a word of his own in it. It comes entirely from the source material. It is impossible to estimate the damage. Anything put out up to now is like pulling a figure out of the air. I'm going right back to the Sheraton Carlton and call the Milwaukee Braves. Miss Hannah Pugh, the slim model, drew from a piggy bank, a talent which is the very quintessence of the British female sex. Ahead, ahead, ahead, they chanted in Oort, Honolulu, Aris, Home, Austin. Tobacco is our middle name. There seemed little doubt, however, that Mr. Eisenhower said, I weigh 56 pounds less than a man. Plus, asked whether he had had a fair trial, he looks inevitable and publishes, my sex was an advantage. He boasted of a long string of past crimes, highlighted by a total eclipse of whoever stood in his path when he redid her apartment. Rich because beautiful bought brain, I said, bravo. To think that a million men were fitted into long slots in an absurd position for the highest products of creation. Crowds stopped the traffic, and it took more than 30 police to disperse them. Captain Barron was arrested today in the murder at sea of Chicago. He is one of the great Americans to see people from the front and kept laughing during the dark. He streaked across the sky like a comet and crashed.
Witnesses from a distance observed a roaring blast and a brilliant flash as the operator was arrested. A petite blue-eyed blonde streaked across the sky and clashed with Glasgow police. She had wielded the gavel with a walrus mustache and was thrown overboard. Her father, a well-known artist, until a bundle of his accented brushwork blew up in the sky, said, "We can't do that yet. The reason I'm not buying a new couch is to save money. You should have known better. If I'd known you were..."

0: Although the same criteria applies, there's no words of our own in either one of these. But the selection, the whole thing, will be different from one person to another. This is from San Diego up to Maine. And it's time a New York Herald Tribune cut up of articles on juvenile delinquency. The solemn accountants are jumping ship, sir, all of them, sir, in the last skimpy surplus, sir. Room for one more outside, sir, they said, and plunge seventh teenage future Molotov cocktails, last seen swimming desperately in sewage. Allies wait on knives, valiant crowns to a short 22 and heavy commitments. The Caribbean swells to a roar, a Negro snapped the advantages. Our show went on, we're proud of it. Who was rape and idleness? Anyone over homicide big enough to take punishment, Wisconsin. Milwaukee convicted of later and lesser crimes, pudgy and not pretty. The words included assault, murder, stratosphere, and his feet devoid of reality. Will Hollywood never learn? Unimaginable disaster, Royal Knights, teenage future time. And I'll read one more short selection here. This was also my cut-up material. 1 ounce, said the druggist, of shit burned down the city. Savvy shit. Had a book he gave out. Ish derby they were drafted. Mark's fourth day. We just dropped in to see some friends, a population of patrols. Mr. Flynn seeks position in rigged quiz show. Yeah, but why? Swedish, unwelcome visitor to the Warren. Talent was gone, the temple reeked of time, principal and agents in force. Bobo has attractions, more fun than a barrel of keys. He makes a pig of ice. Tomorrow is always white and blue. A fine, vigorous failure. All members are worse dysentery. A 16-year-old boy might burn in continuous operation. Everyone has left Paris. I dislike facts. Professor killed accident in U.S. Don't let me die this way. Subsequently, we cut up the...
1: Yeah, I can jump in here. So I'm interrupting him a little bit here, but you'll notice, even though this is a random process, he's talking about this cut-up process, when Burroughs does it, there's a lot more stabbings, there's a lot more violence in the imagery, even though they're supposedly being done by just random chance operations. If it was a pure chance operation, why are Brian Geisen's kind of funny society stories run amok while Burroughs has, you know, lots of, you know, random gratuitous use of drugs and stuff like that? Like, there's already a difference in the content that's happening in them by the person who's doing it, even when they're starting with the same source materials. Now, they both were picking source materials to begin with, but as you'll see, the random part of this gets a little bit troubled as it goes on. He's going to have a little bit more of an explanation about it, but just as a heads up there, there's, you know, two different people doing these same kinds of cut up, you know, slicing up pieces of text, gluing them back together, making things together, kind of surrealist games. He makes the comment about, like, painting being 50 years ahead of that. I mean, Tristan Tzara had done some, you know, similar cut up of poems, pulling them out of a hat and things like that during the Dadaist period. But and then the surrealists had definitely played a lot of these games. But it's interesting to see Burroughs is already going in a different direction with this than a lot of other people, like, say, someone like Cage's use of aleatory in there. So we're going to go back to more of Burroughs here. We're going to do a little bit of this, and then I'm going to switch to some other sources. But I wanted to get this part in because he explains himself pretty well in here and doesn't say anything too offensive, which for Burroughs is pretty rare. As a further side note, I believe every source that he mentioned in the earlier part of the talk is available online if you look for it, and not like look for it in naughty illegal places. The he mentions he gave a talk that gets transcribed. There's actually on archive.org the audio of that talk. All those sources are on there, so you can find this on archive.org. Search for William Burroughs Naropa. It's a two-part lecture that he gives. It goes on. This is an hour and 16 minutes. We're not going to listen to all that. There's another equally long chunk, and then there's some questions from the audience that are pretty hilarious. So that's just some context about what we're listening to. So back.
0: And you place this with another cut section, and the line falls on T, cut from another word, and you now have the word hat

0: which was not in the original text. A new word has been created by cutting the text. And words change meaning. For example, the word drafted is into the army, moved into a context of blueprints and contracts, gives an altered meaning. New words and altered meaning are, of course, implicit in the process of cutting up and could have been anticipated. Other results were not expected. When you experiment with cut-ups over a period of time, you find that some of the cut-ups and rearranged texts seem to refer to future events. I cut up an article on written by John Paul Getty and got, "It's a bad thing to sue your own father." This was a rearrangement and wasn't in the original text. And a year later, one of his sons did sue him. It's just purely extraneous information. It meant nothing to me. I had nothing to gain on either side. In 1964, I made a cut-up and got what seemed at the time a totally inexplicable phrase. "And there is a horrid air conditioner." I didn't have an air conditioner at the time. In 1973, I had moved into a loft with a broken air conditioner, which was removed to put in a new unit, but we couldn't get anyone to take it away. "And there is 300 pounds of broken air conditioner on the floor." A really horrid disposal problem. Heavy and solid and emerging from a cut-up 9 years ago. There are quite a few examples of this, and as I say, if you experiment, I think you'll turn some up sooner or later. We had no explanation for this at the time. It just suggesting the press, when you cut into the present, the future leaks out. But we simply accepted it and continued the experiments. The next step was cut-ups on the tape recorder, which is impractical by the military. From that point, of course, a series of steps led to long-range artillery and intercontinental missiles. Now, why did it take so long for such obvious developments? Well, perhaps because the way is blocked by preconceptions. People just don't think of it. Now, the first tape recorder cut-ups were a simple extension of cut-ups on paper. You record, there are many ways of doing these, but here's one way. You record, say, 10 minutes on the recorder. Then you spin the reel backwards or forwards, just like that, without recording. Stop at random and cut in a phrase. Now, of course, when you cut in that phrase, you've wiped out what's ever there, and you have a new juxtaposition. Now, how random is random? We know so much that we don't consciously know that we know that perhaps the cut-in was not random.
1: So this is another point I'm jumping in here. Like this is a sort of key thing about his use of the word random. It's got some quotes around it. Purely automating these techniques where you do a sort of iterative process. You create works by chopping up other things and splicing them together, then feeding them back in and creating these kind of feedback loops. Things start appearing and coming out of it. And those things seem to be coming. I mean, some of his explanations are sort of psychic sounding, like they're, you know, the future leaks through. But then, you know, immediately afterwards, he gives an explanation of like, it's not, it just helps you get rid of your preconceived notions that are in the present about the way things are, that can then open you up to an idea about something else that could happen. So he equivocates back and forth a lot on terms, which makes him interesting, but also a little bit difficult to kind of pin down on things. So this idea of randomness, it's not like a pure, you know, random number generator spits out the things and that's what happens. He's talking about processes like the reel-to-reel tape editing process he's discussing. I used to do a lot of editing on reel-to-reel tape when I first started working at a radio station, and you get a really good feel for how much space is 1 second. You know, if you're going at 15 inches per second, that's 1 second, you know, 15 inches apart between there. So you start on some level knowing where things are at. I routinely would edit, make small edits to things without monitors or without headphones because I didn't have time to turn them on or a show was going on in the background. But once you get a good feel for it, you know where things are at. So if you're trying to edit out someone sneezing or something, you just know how many seconds back it was. You can generally find it. So he's using it as more of a way of being able to get in touch with, he uses this phrase in here of not just things that you know, but things that you don't know that you know, getting

0: more access to the your sort of underlying memories in there. So he's going to go on for a little bit more about this, and then I'm going to jump in, talk about some other stuff, and move away from it. So just a few more minutes of Burroughs from this one lecture. It is really good, though, and the whole thing is online, and there are two sections of it. There are some audio dropouts. There's a lot of like left channel, right channel stuff dropping out of it, but it's basically good all the way through, and you can still understand what's going on. So do not adjust your set if it's doing something weird to the stereo image. So back to Burroughs here for a little bit.
1: Operator on some level knew just where he was cutting in. As you know, on some level, exactly where you were and what you were doing 10 years ago at this particular time. But you couldn't, most of you couldn't, there are a few freaks that can, make that knowledge consciously available. And the same way, while you're doing the tape, on some level, you know just exactly where your words are. So cut-ups put you in touch with what you know and do not know that you know. Brian made with all the technical facilities of the BBC in London, and they show, I think, what can be done with a human voice and one phrase. Quite clearly, I unfortunately don't have this tape. I may have it for the next session. I asked Brian to send it along. The point is that as soon as you start experiments with slowdowns, speed-ups, overlays, and so on, you'll get new words that were not on the original recordings. There are then many ways of producing words and voices on tape that did not get there by the usual recording procedure. Words and voices that are quite definitely and clearly recognizable by a consensus of listeners. And sometimes you can clearly recognize the voice of someone who was not present at the session. Now, another procedure is to run recording of words through run recordings of words through a speech scrambler. I'll quote here. In 1968, with the help of Ian Somerville and Anthony Balch, I took a short passage of my recorded voice and cut it into intervals of 1/24th of a second on movie tape. Now, movie tape is larger and much easier to handle. Splicing ordinary tape is a really laborious. Of course, you can make cut-ups that way, but it's an awful lot of work. And rearrange the order of the 1/24th of a second intervals of recorded speech. The original words were quite unintelligible, but new words emerge. The voice is still there, and you can immediately recognize the speaker. Also, the tone of the voice remains. If the tone is friendly, hostile, poetic, sarcastic, or whatever, this will be apparent in the altered sequence. I didn't realize at the time that I was using a technique that had been in existence since 1881. In another device, the signal is chopped up into elements, a tenth or a hundredth of a centimeter, and these elements are taken in groups of frames and rearranged in a new sequence. So you just take your tape and cut it up into very small pieces, and the pieces are rearranged into a new sequence, and this can actually be done and gives a good idea of what speech sounds like when scrambled in this way. Unfortunately, I don't have a tape of scrambled speech.
0: Due to modern technology, or at least we're going to attempt to, I'm going to try to simulate the scrambled speech. I'm just using Audacity. It's a free audio editing program. Comes with a bunch of plugins. It's got a little granular synthesis program, which does this exact thing of cutting out little bits and pieces of sounds and shuffling them around to different orders. Also, he had another tape, which he didn't have with him. He mentioned it was one that Geisen did with the resource of the BBC. I'm pretty certain from my reading of this, they took Geisen did took the phrase from the Bible, "I am that I am," and did like a mathematical, like working through like every possible permutation of those words in order, and made this as a project there. So that was the one that I think that he was hoping to play and then didn't have, and then he just didn't have an example of the speech scrambler. So what I'm going to do now is I'm going to shut off this Burroughs talking thing, and we're going to try. This may explode.

0: we'll see what happens. It's a random little plugin for Audacity. But I have a recording. As he said, from the recording, if it works right, you should be able to tell who's talking, roughly their emotional tone, things like that, without even being able to understand any of the words or any of the stuff in here. So to see if that works, I'm going to try to run this process. I'm going to try to copy as best I can the parameters he said of chopping it up into 24ths. He doing it film stock, so they just cut one frame and took the sound that went along with it. So I have a recording here. I'm going to go through and apply a granular scatter processor. If you're playing with Audacity, it's a free piece of software. It runs on Macintosh, Windows, Linux, everything else. So you can download and play with it on your own. You can do all of the kinds of work that Burroughs is talking about. You can find ways of working with it in here. So we'll see if this actually works. I played with the settings earlier before I came up here, and it sounded pretty decent. It may sound like unintelligible noise. So here is a scrambled piece of someone reading a piece of text. There we go. So that was the scrambled version. The beginning part of it, the way the process runs, it's copying the first few things in it. So you can probably pull out this is dedicated to, and it gets to be pretty unintelligible pretty quickly after that. I'm going to undo what I did to it, assuming it hasn't crashed here, which it may have. As random as the process Burroughs was describing, and it got pretty hard to tell anything about it other than you could definitely tell that it was a male speaker. Probably you got that it was me, and that I wasn't screaming, I wasn't yelling, I wasn't crying, I wasn't pleading. It was just sort of reading in a fairly flat tone of voice. I'm going to open up the original file now here, and we will hear that, and then we'll be done with this little exercise here. So this is, we're coming up on, yeah, we got a few minutes here. So here's what the original unmangled sound file should have sounded like. Oh, it helps if I select the text there, and no. Looks like Audacity is being bad today. There we go. Oh, wait. So I didn't have the track selected. I'm being silly. That's what's happening.
1: This is dedicated to the Ancient Ones, to the Lord of Abominations, Umwala, his face is a mask, to Cthulhu, the sleeping serpent who cannot be summoned, to the Ikaru, who suck the blood of men since they desire to become men, to the Lalusu, who haunt the places of men, to Gilal and Lilith, who invade the beds of men and whose children are born in secret places, to Adu, Razor of Storms, who can fill the night sky with brightness, to Mala, Lord of Courage and Bravery, to Zakarun, whose number is 23 and who kills in an unnatural fashion, to Zaurin, a warrior among warriors, to Itzamna, spirit of the early mists and showers, to Ixchel, the spider web that catches the dew of the morning, to Zuhukak, virgin fire, to Adziz, the master of cold, to Kaku Pocket, who works in fire, to Ixtab, goddess of ropes and snares, patroness of those who hang themselves, to Shmon, the silent one, twin brother of Ixtab.
0: Even with that run through this mangling process, you could still be able to recognize a lot of things about what was being said. You know, the way it's being said, the medium, you know, being the message, the kind of McLuhan kind of thing comes through really clear there. So that was the kind of thing he was trying to show with the tape that he didn't have. There's a similar sort of thing going on with the Brian Geisen tape that he also did not have. So those were the tape examples I've tried to simulate here. Now that Audacity will

Stop crashing. There we go. Everything will be much better. Okay. So we've got. Do we need to do it at the top of the hour? So we should like 10 minutes. Okay. So I'll do a little bit more here. I'm going to try to wrap up the kind of theoretical part and get to the playing you some music and some other stuff as opposed to just some talking. They being William S. Burroughs, Brian Geisen, and particularly Ian Somerville, who he mentions kind of in passing, but was the one who actually provided a lot of the technical know-how, particularly the access to the recorders and things like that, had started examining how technology and media could manipulate texts and words and ideas and be able to play with our associations with them. And then they started expanding outward to, instead of one person sitting there with a tape machine editing things around and making some sort of strange story, what if we broadcast to reach out to large numbers of people? Could we manipulate or input ideas out into the public? How can we have what effects can we have on things? And those are really the ideas that get covered in the two essays that I've been looking at a lot, which is The Invisible Generation and then The Electronic Revolutions. They lay out a lot of ideas, mostly in terms of tape recorders, but they're really focused on things like dozens of people carrying portable tape recorders around or getting access to broadcasting equipment. So it's about transmission, carrying ideas around, and he really uses a lot of disease terminology throughout his forth between those kinds of frames of reference with no qualms or problems whatsoever. So those are where he's coming from on these. He wrote these essays. They happened during kind of a weird time period for him. He had written – he basically hadn't written anything and spent a lot of time doing a lot of drugs. He was a drug addict, wandered about, squandering his parents' money, had ended up moving to – he was friends, though, with people who did become authors. They thought he was a smart guy, convinced him to start writing things. He wrote some not-so-impressive books. His first couple books were really not that great. And then after several horrible things happening, including him accidentally killing his wife, he fled the country, left to Tangiers to do a lot of drugs, but actually write as well in between. He actually was able to get through a two-year period, wrote about 1,000 pages of manuscript that then get edited together to become his first major novel, which is Naked Lunch. After Naked Lunch, He meets Brian Geisen and then develops this cut-up technique that we've been talking about here. Naked Lunch didn't directly use the cut-up technique. He didn't have a theory behind what he was doing with it. He just kind of did stuff. After that, he took the same leftover materials that he had been using to make the novel Naked Lunch and ran them through these cut-up processes to then make what it's called the Nova Trilogy. There's Nova Express, The Ticket Exploded, and Soft Machine. They're kind of a science fiction-y story. They recycle characters and scenes from Naked Lunch. He also did another book that was kind of a recycling of three of the four of them, Dead Fingers Talk, so did it a different way. So he kind of rehashed and reworked through a bunch of stuff and then kind of got to a dead end. He kind of used up all of the material he had written during this sort of burst of creativity. He'd cut everything together in as many ways as possible. Felt like he'd really kind of done his simple cut-up thing of just writing stories or playing with tapes to generate text for it, and wanted to move on to something else and something new. He also moved around. He was in Tangiers for a while. Then he left. He bounced back and forth between Paris. He got moved to London for a while. He was kind of unhappy there. He wrote a lot of very cranky letters about how much he disliked living in London and liked the weather. He had a major, major falling out with his publisher. His father died, and his father had been supported with money. He had gotten involved with the Church of Scientology very enthusiastically at one point in time, and then had a very acrimonious falling out with them. And random trivia in the letters he writes, he mentions meeting Neil Gaiman, the comic book guy's dad, who is a Scientologist. Like, that's one of the people that they sent to talk to him, because Neil's dad apparently was nice, and they thought that would lure William back, and it didn't work out. Though he did write nice things about him, so it was sort of an odd little passing there. Anyhow, so he got to the sort of loose ends in London. He had this crazy scheme he wanted to do. I'm going to talk more about that crazy scheme after we do the top of the hour thing, but that happened after he moved to the United States. So there's sort of this big break, 1974. He comes to the United States, and this is

0: where then the a lot of the work that I'm looking at really starts coming to the fore. He'd start mandating.
1: 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There we go. 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All right, continue.
0: Okay, our mandated duties have been performed. They're very important. So we have our little story. Burroughs has come to the United States. He had this scheme, and this is where my project has led me to something I wasn't aware of earlier on that I'm now very interested in, because I didn't really quite get why he came to the United States. He had a job at City College for teaching one class. Even in the bestest of good old days at CUNY, I cannot imagine that one class as an adjunct professor, even, you know, then would be able to be worth like traveling across the country for. So I did some readings through Burroughs' notes. He figured out, he had this idea that he had these experiments that he wanted to do, that he'd been doing these kind of like, you know, tape manipulation experiments and kind of psychic experiments and, you know, having these future prediction experiences and stuff, all these sort of crazy Burroughsian things, and he thought he could found this like Institute for Advanced Research in the 70s, and it was a bad place to be. So it was kind of like living in like the Clash songs or something. Like, it was, you know, it was not a good place for him to be at, and it was expensive. I found two things. Ginsburg gets him, recommends him for the job at City College, which I think is amusing that Ginsburg doesn't recommend him for a job at Brooklyn College, where Ginsburg is actually at, because Ginsburg doesn't want to get into trouble when his buddy does something bad. So he recommends it to the other related school, but not the one he's actually at, which shows that Ginsburg was a very smart man. The other thing is he had a falling out with his publishing company. He had switched over from Olympia, who had done his earlier works, and basically hadn't paid him for anything. He thought he didn't sell books in America for a long time. He thought nobody in America bought them, and then he found out like they owed him like $5,000, and he was very angry about this, and there's lots of crankier and crankier letters going back and forth between them. He gets signed to a new book publishing company, one that through Dover, John Calder, I think, is involved in the whole process with it, and they actually pay him. And they somehow, in negotiating things, screw up, and they move the money that was supposed to go for his UK sale at City College through Ginsburg, telling them no, really, he won't yell and scream at students. He'll be good. He'll show up. He'll work real hard. He totally didn't do that. He was apparently a disaster. But the third thing, and it's in the letter. There's actually in the collection of letters they have to Ginsburg. Ginsburg's letters are all very well organized and very well attested to. So when Burroughs writes to him, we know where it's at. Ginsburg bought a farm in upstate New York. It was at Cherry Valley, and it's still owned by the Ginsburg his estate. There was the Council on Poetry, I think, was the name of the organization. He founded a nonprofit, and they bought this farm. It was in a secluded place. They originally, his plan was, he had a lot of friends who were on a lot of drugs, and he had the idea that if they could go to a nice place in the countryside where maybe they couldn't score drugs very easily, and they could just sort of chill out and do some work and kind of sort themselves out, kind of a refuge for his, you know, all the those people in Howl, all the best minds of his generation that he's seen, blah blah blah, you know, we've all read Howl. So he wanted to try to make like a retreat for them, and he bought the place, and it's still owned by his estate, and you know, it kind of worked for a while, but he writes in the letter to Burroughs that, oh, your crazy psychic research academy where you're going to train people to do, you know, predict the future with, you know, tape manipulation or whatever it is that you're doing, or build orgone accumulators. I'm not really certain. Yeah, that sounds great. And you can totally do that here. So Ginsburg offers him the use of the place as like this Burroughs Academy. And he's really excited about that. Like, that's actually the thing in the letter he writes back about. Like, he's like, okay, thanks for the job. Yeah, sure, I'll be able to. But, you know, I'll be able to do this big thing. He never really does it, though. He comes to the United States. He teaches at City College, goes through his one semester

there. They don't want him back. He doesn't want to go back. Ginsburg leaves from being more involved in Cherry Valley, and he ends up becoming involved at the Naropa Institute, which then becomes Naropa University, where we heard that initial tape recording from was from there, and he was involved in a project there, particularly summer classes. Burroughs taught there a lot, so they did have Burroughs as a teacher there, but it wasn't like come develop your psychic powers with Bill. It was, you know, learn to take stories and stuff. But like the lecture we're listening to was one of the lectures that he gave there. And when he says these things like, I hope you'll try to do these experiments, he really was hoping. It wasn't a rhetorical device. I think he really thought that he could explain these techniques he had for this crazy research of his, and people would pick it up and other people would try it out, and he would build this community, and there'd be this sort of, you know, advanced academy of study. That didn't really happen. He didn't really do that, but he had an influence on a lot of other people who did kind of similar things. And this is where we start moving into the much more musical entertainment portion of tonight's festivities. Burroughs, when he came to the United States, became kind of famous, and he there was this weird phase where they had him interview David Bowie for a rock magazine called Crawdaddy, and it was actually a great interview. They have a really great conversation that you kind of expect him to be like, I'm interviewing this rock guy, I'm a famous author, but no, he's really talking to him and having a great time. They share a lot of ideas, and Burroughs thinks the idea that we'll all become androgynous space gods sounds fabulous. So him, Ziggy Stardust, everything's pretty cool there. So he does some of that. He interviews lots of other people. He starts meeting rock stars, hanging out with them. And he starts being read by people who read them because they know their favorite rock star reads them. And it sort of goes on from there. So this is where we're going to start getting into some music parts here. I am going to start, though, first with two pieces of music that influenced Burroughs. One is a blues song from the 1920s. I don't think this is the original version. This is Josh White doing it, but it's called Evil Hearted Me. If you know about his incidents that has occurred, particularly the accidental shooting his wife in the head incident that occurred, he was obsessed with the song long before that happened. Bits and pieces of it show up in his letters. He'll quote from it all over the place. So it's a blues song, I think, said originally from the 1920s. He would have heard it when he was growing up. This is Josh White doing his version of it. After that, I'm going to just go straight into another piece that influenced him. While he was in Tangiers and also in Morocco, he became very associated with a group called the Master Musicians of Jujuka. They were a sort of mountain group of people that had these musical traditions, plus also sort of strange holdover religious things. They were nominally Muslims, but they had these strange rites where once a year one of them would dress up in goat skins and dance around and flog people that he viewed as some sort of continuation of the rites of Pan. He had a big obsession with Pan. He's responsible or partly responsible for bringing them to the attention of the outside world. Lots of people went and did music with them. So there's going to be a recording of Ornette Coleman, who is one of his favorite musicians as well, playing with Bachir Attar, one of the master musicians of Jujuka. This is off of Road to Jujuka. So some 1920s blues and then some Ornette Coleman with, as Burroughs tried to call them, the world's 4,000-year-old rock band, the Master Musicians of Jujuka. So here's Evil-Hearted Me.

And that was, there we go. That was, that was not the stop button. That's what that was. That was the Master Musicians of Jujuka from Morocco, with, Ornette Coleman. Burroughs is a huge fan of Ornette Coleman's music, and also one of the people involved with, like, sort of discovering the Master Musicians of Jujuka. They've just only been doing it for 4,000 years or whatever they've been doing. And we started with a blues song that had influenced him. So that was sort of things that were influences upon him. We're now going to go into a couple songs that are collaborations with him, or that he was involved with the projects of them directly. You may have been able to pick up from the first couple notes there, but he was involved in a production called the Black Rider. It had Tom Waits doing music, and it was a Robert Wilson production. It was a big deal. He wrote part of the libretto for it. It's sort of a retelling.

0: of a German fairy tale, which means, of course, everybody dies and it's horrible, but with drugs as sort of the main underlying theme to it. After that, we're going to go into a change here into a piece Fuse, the five stages or the five steps. This is a piece done by one among the people involved with it was a Mr. Paul D. Miller, better known as DJ Spooky, that subliminal kid. The stage name that he uses is really, he always refers to it as a constructed persona. He tries to separate the person that is DJ Spooky, the subliminal kid, from Paul Miller, who's just this guy. One of the reasons why it's a constructed persona is the subliminal kid is a character from the Nova trilogy that William S. Burroughs wrote. Like, he's a character that by use of recordings and playing these back influences and shapes the way that the world happens. The early DJ Spooky's first album, you know, it was all done famously with just turntables and a sampler. There's no instruments on it. It's just, you know, just samples being put together, collaging and doing these cut ups. It was just a very consciously a cut up, but in a very hip hop idiom, just as Burroughs didn't invent like music concrete or anything. He wasn't really aware of a lot of these things, but kind of reinvented them on his own. He invented a lot of techniques that also show up in other places, especially about sampling, turntablism, things like that. He described a lot of things doing with tape that sound very much like what turntables do. So other people have sort of drawn connections from between there, been able to find useful ideas out of his writings and conceptual work around them that he wouldn't have been aware of at all. So we're going to start with Tom Waits from The Black Rider with The Black Rider, the original theme. It sort of lays out the whole story. You'll pretty much get what goes on here. It's a sad, sad story. And then we go into this piece, Fuse, The Five Steps. It's not only does it have DJ Spooky, the subliminal kid who's named after a Burroughs character in it, it samples a recording of a piece, and I'm going to talk about this here, that I really want to find. There was an audio version of it made, but it hasn't been published, and they're going to be publishing it hopefully as part of the Burroughs Centennial. So there's a method to this. But first, Tom Waits, The Black Rider, and then we're going to go in.
1: Thank God.

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0: consolidate revolutionary gains, 5 steps are necessary. Number one, proclaim a new era and set up a new calendar. Space. Number two, replace alien language. Space. Number three, destroy or neutralize alien gods. Space. Number four, destroy alien machinery of government control. Space. Number five, take wealth and land from individual aliens. Number space. Number three, space. Number three, are neutralized aliens. Number four. Number space. Number five, destroy alien machinery of no space. Space number one, take space and land from individual aliens. Number two.
1: And that was Fuse, The Five Steps. It's off of the album Rhythm Science, DJ Spooky, That's a Little Kid, with William S. Burroughs reading on that. He didn't record that for that song. That is from a recording that I'm going to talk about here in a little bit. The thing we heard before that, Black Rider, Tom Waits singing. It was a theatrical production. Burroughs did some writing for it. He also sings in one part of it. I spared you that part. Part that Burroughs is reading from, there is a third essay that kind of ties together the two that I've been looking at that I didn't know existed until I dug through all of his letters and found all the stuff about it. It's called The Revised Boy Scouts.

doing a cover of a Pink Floyd song. I'm trying to mix as many possible influences in kind of a collage-y, cut-up-y sort of way here. A Pink Floyd song that is misattributed as taken from a William S. Burroughs story. It's Set the Controls for the Heart of the Sun. Somebody wrote a book. They claimed that it was taken as a quote from Nova Express. There's a phrase kind of like it. Michael Moorcock actually then changed that phrase and made it. That's where the actual phrase "Set the Controls for the Heart of the Sun" came from. While I'm doing random trivia, if you've ever heard the song Black Juju by Alice Cooper, the original one, you can play them along to each other because it's a total ripoff of this song. They didn't think anybody in America would have heard it, so they totally ripped it off. So here's Psychic TV covering a Pink Floyd song, a later incarnation of Psychic TV. And then after that, as I mentioned, that there were two sort of people who went off into the sort of Temple of Psychic Youth crowd there. One of them was Peter Christofferson. He formed a musical project called Coil with his then partner, Jeff Rushton, known as John Balance. Both of them are sadly dead. It is a sad, sad thing. They died a few years back in different circumstances. The world is a sadder and less shiny place because of it. But there's a lovely tribute album to them. So we're going to be hearing a cover version of The Dark Age of Love by Coil, done by this cover album with the called This Immortal Coil, which I thought was kind of a not that great name. But anyhow, so Psychic TV doing a cover and then a cover of Coil. And then we'll talk about some more other stuff.

0: matter, Mally?
1: I want to talk to Commissioner West. I got to see him right away.
0: What for?
1: He's got to locate somebody for me. Somebody I want to talk to. 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
1: 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The combination of hot temperatures and high humidity will combine to create unlikely.
2: We just got done with that A-124, must have been a squirrel on or something, but you see what Scott wanted me to go to next, we're going to grab quite the easier.
1: Drink plenty of fluids. Stay in an air-conditioned room. Stay out of the sun.

0: everyone condemned the actions, they condemned the Assad regime, but there was no real practical change, with the exception of the fact that Turkey has now deployed some anti-aircraft missiles, some batteries, some troops to the border.
1: Any settlement activity in the occupied territories is illegal under international law. It has been claimed illegitimate by Republican Democratic administrations in this country for 30 years.

0: 11 for 1162. Respond to the area of Waterfront Country Club. Reference possible drowning. Bedford to 1163.
1: Bedford 1162. Set off company 11 tone for possible drowning. Waterfront Country Club.
0: Advise of Waterfront Country Club.
1: I'll advise back further with a better location here shortly. What marker is that near?
2: That's the Waterfront Country Club, John. Possible drowning. I think it's at a 5-year-old.
1: Be advised, we just got word back from Franklin County. They had the subject out of the water. They did a CPR. Subject is away from talking at this time.
0: Company 11 for 1162, you can cancel at this time. Subject is out of water.
3: We generally see anywhere from 12 to 20 on any given day, and today has been no exception. Now this one over to our left is fairly young. An adult manatee is much, much larger than that, usually between 7 and 10 feet in length, although they have been documented as large as 13 feet long. An adult manatee generally weighs between 1,500 and 2,500 pounds, and in order to maintain a healthy state of well-being, an adult manatee will consume about 10% of its own body weight in river grass each

0: simple syrup, which is just sugar and water and mint.
1: No, add more.
0: Let's start with that. You don't want it to be too sweet.
1: We're just going to get like a rough estimate of portions.
2: Okay, yeah.
1: So we need simple syrup and rum.
2: Okay, and add soda water and garnish with mint leaves.
0: You just take it in your hands and clap a couple of times. So that does it.
1: Clap?
0: Yeah. Like, yeah, hit him. Like that? Yeah. Yeah, that's really all you need.
1: So we need simple syrup and rum.
2: So

0: Please dial 1, then the area code and the 7-digit number to complete your call. Favor de marcar el 1 después del código de área y el número de 7 dígitos.
1: The number you have reached, 293-0000, is not in service. 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
2: Hello, no one is available to take your call. Please leave a message after the tone.
3: Operator.
1: We're sorry, your call cannot be completed as dialed from the phone you are using. Please read the instruction card and dial again. Thank you.

0: Oh, look, here's a body that's been executed.
1: Nothing but a bunch of Philadelphia lawyers.
2: Hi, this is Mara.
1: They went there to get a medium of exchange, and what they wound up with was a whole bunch of people saying, oh, you know, we really need to put down more letters of the law, if you will, to establish this country.
2: Hi, this is Mara. This is
3: Mara. Trust.
1: You know, business and industry. I got to thinking about that, and I thought, you know...
2: I'm calling from Poland, New York.
1: We tend to think of that business and industry as something that's not, you know, it's not human, if you will. It's business and industry. You know, it has that connotation, that flavor, that it's just business, or it's just industry. It can't violate the laws of God either and get away with it, can it?
0: Tommy handled the situation, grabbed the gentleman by the gun strap over his shoulder, and just threw him straight off the cliff. But that does not guarantee that your house could not burn down someday.
3: The little box with the antenna on it. Standing on the premises of God, my Savior.
4: Under God has been in the Pledge of Allegiance for how many years? 50? The lesson here for NBC is, if it was an accident, they ought to learn how much
5: should be harshly criticized.
6: It's been a pleasure
7: to repair my reputation before it had been damaged.
8: Now that Osama bin Laden is dead,
3: a team of boys came in with an enormous Stars and Stripes, carrying it down the football field and then up onto the platform, and the flag was dropped.
8: This makes at least 4 shootings reported in that lot in the last 2 years.
7: Lies over and over and over again.
3: And he'd been clinically dead for a minute and a half.
8: Global epidemic. Government must keep an eye on the science. Who should provide increased security?
3: A pickup truck with a cow in the back.
7: The left is looking to smear yet again.
8: And the landfill produces methane, a harmful greenhouse gas.
3: And he watched it closely, and then it disappeared.
7: I dedicate my life, my fortune, and my sacred honor to that cause.
8: It is bloated by heavy spring snowmelt and by heavy rains.
9: Don't let time ruin eternity for us.

0: gets tough. It's up to the parties involved to focus on making the case. I continue to remain optimistic that we can get some real savings.
1: I'm disappointed that Peter Cantor has chosen to leave the talks. They had been proceeding well, although there is no doubt that there were some very difficult issues that needed to be decided.
2: And bin Laden apparently had also considered changing the name of his terror network.
3: City of Burlington will be shifting its focus from secondary levee construction to life safety and preservation.
4: Nobody has to burst and nobody has to explode.
5: All that we know about behind the scenes producers and editors at television news networks and the things that they do manipulate, it's a little hard to believe that this was an accident.
6: I know what I'm doing. I know what time it is.
7: All-out economic collapse.
8: That is untoward. I'm terribly disappointed.
9: Be patient. God operates according to his time schedule, not yours.
10: It was at that point.
11: I'm going to free you of all men for 6 months because you need to get closer to the Lord.
12: Well, I don't know, just to get the proportions right. Yeah, you know, do a little at a time. Wow.
13: A new poll from the Pew Research Center finds that for the first time, a majority of Americans, 56%, say U.S. troops should be brought home as soon as possible.
14: I am only supportive of the Jews since I announced I am leaving Fox.
15: Officers responded to the IHOP parking lot around 2:30 Sunday morning, where a disorder led to shots fired.
16: More than 100 of the city's 320 homes are expected to be lost in the floodwaters.
14: I believe in divine providence.

0: This is a green line train to 63rd and Hyde Road.
1: I believe this was a threat to Joe Lieberman.
2: Cuts must be made without...
0: Doors closed.

0: What's true with garments is also true with wineskins. 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You are an old wine bag.
1: He didn't. No, I did not. Let's cover this.
2: The New York Times is reporting a cell phone recovered in the U.S. raid last month on Osama bin Laden contained contacts of a militant group that is a longtime asset of the National Endowment for the Arts.
3: 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Logical status point.

0: ¿La fuimos?
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0: What's up?
1: Look at this swarthy blast.

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One, two. One, two. We are testing on the high seas. The high seas of microphone testing. One.

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So maybe that was a little bit low. It's 5:58 on the radio. Oh my god, sounds like I was on the radio. But if I just quiet talk, screenwrite, say it like this, then I sound more like a dude, you know?

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guess you heard about the Bermuda Triangle. There's something going on. Nobody seems to know just what it is.

are listening to Nerf Radio, NRRF Radio, currently broadcasting on a secret frequency. It's true. But if you're listening, then you know the frequency. Yes, you do. You're in on the game. But we are radio pirates. And we are going on a voyage today through stormy seas. Our brave pirates, ever kings and queen of the raves,

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For a 3-hour tour. Just a 3-hour tour. What could possibly go wrong on a little picnic on a 3-hour tour to Bermuda?

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stupid pirates were out on a 3-hour cruise, enjoying the lovely surf, the sails riding high. Lower the yawl! 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That story never quite goes that way, does it? There's never a balmy day when you want a picnic. There's never a 3-hour cruise. The weather started getting rough. The tiny ship was tossed. For the mettle of its fearless crew,

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And they fought to breathe. And they fought the sharks. And they fought the squids, especially the talking squids. Captain Johnny rammed his knife deep into the esophagus of the squid, into its squiddly parts. And the first mate did ram his sword and the captain was reduced to glossolalia as he made his efforts. And mighty, mighty, mighty were they in their desire to survive. Yeah.

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0: the mystery squid opened the wormhole of Davy Jones's locker, sucked our mighty pirates through, and they found themselves stuck under the hull as legal, sailors had scurvy, and the pox and the plague. And the way our mighty pirates knew this was that the water had changed temperature by approximately 3.69 degrees. Oh, fudge, the captain said. We've gone back in time. I knew it would happen. It was bound to happen.
1: Fudge.
0: And so it was that the mighty ship Nerf lay capsized. And still they fought off sharks from 1658, and still they fought off squid from 1658, and still they lay in the grasp of Davy Jones's locker in 1658. But oh, lo, a miracle may have occurred, and it seems that the ship was rising. Air bubble intact, the ship was rising, lifted by a multitude of tiny squids and small bacteria, and perhaps
2: I'm going to go back to the

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Which way? Dead to the wood, sir. Up, helm, then, fire on the sailing engine keepers. Calm the rest of the spare boats and bring them. Starve up the way and muster the boat's crew. Come on.

0: to the top. 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
1: Circa 1658, they now washed ashore

0: Don't leave home without it.
1: And so they washed up on a tiny, tiny little sandbar of an island with two coconut trees that had no coconuts and several small shady palms that also had no fruit whatsoever.
0: Coconuts.
1: They had only the clothes on their backs and just that barely. There were no fishing hooks. There were no random implements of any sort to help them out. They didn't actually have a secret dagger lodged in their pants.
0: Arg.
1: What will happen next? Well, it's clear. You've got 5 people living on an island with no food. I hope you're not a vegetarian. Then again, I only eat vegetarians.
2: If you can't eat your friends, who can you eat?

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1: Who's a pirate?
2: Well, this one had an engorged liver.
1: Who's a pirate now?
0: Something to do with all that whiskey. Oh, Captain.
1: Oh, Captain. Captain, my Captain.
0: You know, if I could eat three of these, I'd be... Which set, really?
1: What?
0: Oh. I should be rationing myself, really. About a match to make a barbecue. This is raw meat, helps you avoid scurry. There's a Canadian liquor who's showing the way here. After all, we live in igloos. 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

0: Do you like souffles? Because this is the cooking portion of our program.
1: That's right. You're here on the Lost Castaway Cannibalism Cooking Show, where we like to eat scrambled brains, roasted ribs, and luscious livers.
0: Coconut souffle.
1: Well, the main thing is you need it to rise, so you definitely need to have a lot of eggs in there. Now, of course, we know that eggs might be hard to come by if you're on a castaway island, but surely some souffles must come by at some point.
0: This island is filled with chickens.
1: Well, it's kind of like a chicken on a raft, actually. Although you could eat the chicken, but then you might say, you know, better to save the chicken. Spare the chicken and
0: Will
1: lay eggs, and apparently it does. And if you have to deal with seagull eggs or perhaps duck eggs,
0: albatross eggs.
1: So take 6 albatross eggs and separate the yolks from the whites.
0: Yes.
1: Into a single bowl.
0: Yes.
1: Beat them thoroughly. Until they reach fluffy peaks.
0: Fluffy peaks. You can add a little coconut water in there if you'd like.
1: Oh, certainly a little bit of coconut might be nice, but actually you're going to fold the beaten egg whites once stiff into the coconut shrapnel and perhaps a little bit of a light douse of brain. Don't forget to fold in a small amount of green matter. Perhaps your castaway island contains some kind of edible green. You may have found this out by trial and error, which is why you have one of your friends. They're fluffy now, and we have folded in a little bit of brain, a little bit of greens, and we're ready to bake. But how will we bake with no fire?
0: That's easy. We don't need fire. We have the sun.
1: Ah, we have the sun. Do we have a parabolic of some sort?
0: Yes, we do.
1: Excellent.
0: We have some hardened, calcified squid parabolic discs.
1: Excellent. This is clearly a recipe that needs to be made at midday. So aim your parabolic squid disc at the fluffed matter inside of an empty coconut, such that the center of the parabolic hits the center of the coconut in order to thoroughly heat the souffle.
2: Ignorant, unconscious.
1: Meanwhile, you can always whip up a second one so that you're ready for serving your friends. Oh, look, the first one's done. Let's taste it, shall we? Unless, of course, you're joking, in which case you might be next. How does it taste?
0: Delicious.
1: Still not raw?
0: I think it would like a little more nutmeg in this one.
1: Oh, fantastic. Sadly, we have no nutmeg. However, we perhaps do have a tiny bit of squid beak. Would you like some dried squid beak?
0: That tastes very much like nutmeg, yes.
1: A little bit of grated squid beak as a decorative addition.
0: Excellent.
1: Let's finish whipping up the second souffle.
0: Okay.
3: Woman, bodily, miss about him,

0: ready for the parabolic squid disc to aim the sun's rays directly into this empty coconut in which we have placed our souffle made of a tasty, tasty cake. This one might be faster because it is now directly noon o'clock. And noon o'clock, as we all know, is a very hot time on a small deserted island with no shade.
1: At the equator.
0: In 1658.
1: It's hot there.
0: Indeed it is. Hotter than it is now, in fact. People were more dehydrated then. We knew that. And we are learning it now. While we're waiting for that one to bake, let's whip up yet another seagull egg in preparation for souffle number 3. Oh, fudge! A seagull ran off with a souffle!
1: Fudge. Damn you, seagull.
2: Why should do that last office?

Nothing.

0: Now, of course, you hope that you never end up on a deserted island, but we do here on Nerf Radio have the answers to what you should do in case you do find yourself on a deserted island. In fact, we have 14 steps on how to live on a deserted island. And hell, living in a sort of diminished sense is better than dying on a deserted island. So let's begin. Number one, calm down. The most important thing is to remain calm and think clearly. If you start panicking, you can lose control and end up losing your chance of survival. You're not going to do so well if you've driven yourself mad. Remember Lord of the Flies. Number two, priority one is safety. Look around. Is the area you are in safe? Are there wild animals? Are you able to eat them? Is there any risk of flooding? Establishing physical safety is the most important step. Priority two, water. Look for clean, fresh water. Most people begin by looking for food, but in fact, it is almost always water, which is the deciding factor. Rain clouds on the horizon? Begin to work on your catch basin. You can live for 2 weeks without food, but only 3 to 4 days without water. If there is no natural source of water, really work on your catch basin. Your pants, your bandana, your cutlass, anything that you can catch water in.
1: Fudge.
0: Priority three, shelter. You will need protection from the elements and natural predators. If, as in our case, you are on an island with very little cover, then natural predators are mostly in the ocean, and your worst is the sun. Attempt to construct some kind of protection from the sun so that you do not become a human piece of beef jerky. This will put you lower on the food chain than your friends. And we know how that goes. See 30 minutes earlier in this program. Priority 4, food. The ocean is filled with life. Try constructing a low V-shaped wall out of stones at low tide, with the point of the V pointing out to sea. At high tide, fish should swim inside but become trapped as the tide flows out. If this cleverism does not work, return to which of your friends has turned to beef jerky. Number 6, evaluate your resources. Do you have a source of fresh water? Do you have a long-range radio, satellite phone, or other means of communication in the age of 1658? Luckily for us, our pirate friends have their NOAA radios that are hand-cranked, with which they can even power their cell phones. People, as they say, if managed correctly, are you

7. Act on all of these ideas together. Everyone in the group should work together to ensure that all needs are met and to ensure that all resources available are put to good use. Otherwise, the dissenters will become winners. Number 8. Start a fire. This may seem like a trivial thing on a deserted island, but fire has a number of uses. At the very least, it is a morale booster. Fire. You have accomplished your first task, which is a...

0: water to run into another container. Given that the year is 1658, this may be a little difficult. Point 11. Arrange rocks or large objects on a clear path to signal for help. You may not know, but in the early days of the American postal system delivery, there were giant concrete arrows pointing towards the west and east coasts in order to keep planes on their correct flight path. You too can do this sort of thing on your deserted island. However, in 1658, there were no planes, so distress signals are best compiled in terms of fire, rock. It's unclear whether or not anyone knew Morse code in 1658. In fact, this may actually be a moot point. Point number 12, find food.
1: Yeah.
0: There are lots of edible roots and berries, but watch out, some are poisonous. Only eat them if you are sure they are safe. Or even better yet, get your friends to eat them first.
1: Excuse me.
0: If they end up in rigor mortis, well then, you can eat them. But stick to their brains, not their livers in that case.
1: Excuse me.
0: If you're starting to fish with the bugs, a hook can be fashioned by carving out a stick with a hook shape and putting a barb on it, then tie a string to it, you're in business. Attach a bug and dangle in the water to attract a fish.
1: Excuse me, I'd like to go back a couple of points. I think there were, like, ancient aliens. There might have been, you know, it's okay, like, if you're in 1658, like, you should totally think that there's, like, things, like, flying around and everything. Like, you can just, you know, make any kind of big symbols on your space, or your real estate, whatever, you know, wherever you are. You can totally just do that, and you can see, like, the saucers, like, flying over, and, like, they are
0: 13. Try to make contact. 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This can be done while you wait. Point 14. Never give up. Desperate acts can be lethal to you and others with you. Willpower is what allows people to survive without food for weeks. Without the will to live, you won't. Always envision the great life that you will have if you give up, and that will be the end. Always envision the great life that you will have, and if you give up, that will be the end. Always envision the great life that you will have, that you will give up, if this will be the end. Always envision the great life that you will have, that you will give up.

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0: Fudge. I'm awake now. There was a mystery squid that took us to a wormhole in an air bubble in Davy Jones' locker. I don't know how we got here in 1658. But it seems we've made it. I'm sure thirsty, but somehow I don't feel that hungry.
1: It's because he ate the bosun.
0: Arrgh.
1: And a tender bosun he was.
0: Like soft beef jerky.
1: Soft in the brain, perhaps. Comes with being waterlogged.
0: There's nothing like a little salty, salinated marination. Seems like not much. But certainly the flag was still there. Just like some national anthem that hasn't been written yet. Because it's 1658. But this sounds like a good national anthem. Here. Hit it, boys.

0: Arg fudge. Alrighty, you squirty bastards. Raise this man's sail, hoist the first aid, get the falcon off the ghost and hold. This is a German ship, so I gotta use the German words, otherwise you wouldn't know which thing to grab. Arrgh. Cast it forth. Cast it forth. Bring it round.
1: Dear listeners,
0: pull the keel.
1: It seems our poor lost pirates did save themselves in the end. They didn't necessarily follow the 14 points of survival for castaway locations, but they did spot a mighty navy sloop upon the horizon. They did call it into their island, and they did project a very comely face upon their situation, such that the navy men rolled them into their boat, upon which they overtook the boat and kicked the navy men off upon the castaway island and rowed away into the ocean shore by themselves. Captain of his own new sloop, the brand new sparkly British Navy sloop.
0: Fudge.
1: And so it was that our friends found themselves navigating in the Bermuda Triangle. What could possibly happen next?

0: fudge.
1: Now here's the hazardous weather outlook for West Mississippi, Northeast Louisiana, and Southeast Arkansas. For tonight and Thursday, a few strong thunderstorms are possible. Thursday, July 4th, the most intense storms could contain wind gusts up to 50 miles per hour, as well as penny to nickel-sized hail. Many storms will be capable of protecting.

1 to 2 inches of rain Friday through periods of Saturday. If storms move over the same ground repeatedly, then flash flooding could become more likely. Otherwise, low spots in blue or green areas should be the most susceptible to high water issues. Spotter call to action statement. The activation of storm spotters, have radio operators, and emergency management personnel in support of severe weather operations may be needed Friday. Making a difference when it matters the most. 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At 8 p.m., skies were partly cloudy in Jackson. The temperature was 81 degrees at the International Airport. The dew point was 64, making the relative humidity 56%. Winds were northeast at 5 miles an hour. The pressure was 29.99 inches and rising. In Vicksburg, skies were partly cloudy, with a temperature of 79 degrees. The dew point was 67, making the relative humidity 66%. Winds were north at 5 miles an hour.

1 to 2 feet. Winds from seas high island near thunderstorms.

Simply a resting places between cruises. The notion of a pirate society is a contradiction in terms in most theories of history, whether Marxist or otherwise. But the buccaneers of Hispaniola, modern-day Santo Domingo, constituted just such a society. Hispaniola was a sort of no-go zone in the late 16th or early 17th century. The native population had declined, and no European power held an effective claim. Shipwrecked sailors, deserters, runaway slaves and serfs, or maroons, and other dropouts began to find themselves in Hispaniola, free of all governance and able to make a living of sorts as hunters. Feral cattle and pigs, descended from the herds of failed and vanished attempts at settlements, roamed the forest along with wild game. Bucan, or smoke-dried meat, a technique learned from the native Caribs, could be exchanged from passing ships for other merchandise. Here originated the Brethren of the Coast, quite conscious of their freedom and organized minimally and egalitarianly to preserve it. Later communities were founded in Tortuga and New Providence. The buccaneers turned only gradually to piracy, and when they did so, they banded together under articles or ships' constitutions, some of them quoted by Ex-Quemelin, the only eyewitness chronicler of the buccaneers in their golden age. The articles are almost the only authentic pirate documents in existence. They generally called for election of all officers except ship's quartermaster and other artists such as sailmaker, cook, or musician. Captains were elected and received as little as 1.5 or 2 times a crewman's share. Corporal punishment was outlawed, and disagreements even between officers and men were resolved at a drumhead court or by the code duello. Sometimes a clause would be inserted by some dour Welsh pirate, like Black Bart Roberts, forbidding women and boys on board ships, but usually not. Liquor was never forbidden. Pirate ships were true republics, even ship or fleet, an independent floating democracy. The early buccaneers lived a fairly idyllic life in the woods, a life marked by extremes of poverty and plenty, cruelty and generosity, and
punctuated by desperate ventures to sea in leaky canoes and jury-rigged sloops. The buccaneer way of life had an obvious appeal: interracial harmony, class solidarity, freedom from government, adventure, and possible glory. Other endeavors sprang up. Belize was first settled by buccaneers. The town of Port Royal on Jamaica became their stomping ground. Its haunted ruins can still be seen beneath the sea that drowned a whale in 1692. But even before this quietus of biblical proportions, the buccaneer life was already come to an end. The brilliant Henry Morgan, bold and lucky, rose to leadership, organized the amazing buccaneer invasion of Panama in 1671, then took the pardon along with an English appointment as governor and high judge, and returned to his old haunts as the executioner of his old comrades. It was certainly the end of an era. The surviving buccaneers cut adrift from permanent land bases became pirates. But the golden age dream lingered on. The sylvan ideal of Hispaniola became both a myth of origin and a political goal. From now on, whenever the pirates had a chance, they would attempt the foundation of a permanent or semi-permanent land enclave. The ideal conditions included proximity to sea lanes, friendly natives, seclusion and remoteness from all writ and reality of European power, a pleasant tropical climate, perhaps a trading port or tavern where they might squander their booty. They were prepared to accept temporary leadership in a combat situation, but on shore they preferred absolute freedom, even at the price of violence. In pursuit of booty, they were willing to live or die by radical democracy as an organizing principle. But in the enjoyment of booty, they insisted on anarchy. Some shore enclaves consisted of nothing more than a hidden harbor, a beach where ships' hulls could be scraped, and a spring of clean water. Others were vicious little ports like Port Royal or Baltimore, run by respectable crooks like Thomas Crook, who were simply parasites on piracy. But other enclaves can really only be called intentional communities. After all, they were intended, and they were communal, and therefore rightfully considered as pirate

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Heave him by the leg and a running bowling. Her lie in the hole. Hey, hey, up she rises. Way, hey, up she rises. Way, hey, up she rises. Her lie in the hole. Put him in the bilge and make him drink it. Put him in the bilge and make him drink it. 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

Our pirates of the airwaves have survived one more night. 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Even the Bermuda Triangle and its wormholes and its time challenge and its squid-eating go in a polyethylene bag cannot deter the pirates of Nerf. That's N-R-R-F. We are not afraid. 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

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Free 103.9 is a nonprofit arts organization based in New York State that defines and cultivates the genre of transmission art by promoting artists who make work with, for, and about the electromagnetic spectrum. The Sketchpad program features a rebroadcast of previous Radius episodes. Each episode is followed by a playlist of works selected by that episode's artist. The series seeks to highlight the peripheral work that influences the research and production of the episode. Radius presents Episode 27, Ryan Dunn's Incidental Music. Incidental music is a broadcast of mash-sourced audio material set to your manifestation of color in a black and white map of associations. For the episode for Radius, incidental music is a collection from the space of broadcast and an invitation to participate in an additive process through locations within the broadcast range and visual completion of the colorless guide. A dual psychogeographic map and coloring news sheet is provided in conjunction with the broadcast to suggest and create shared experiences and present the possibility of the actual. Visit Radius, listen, and color incident. Please take crayons, markers, or any other materials you prefer, and complete this radio listening experience by coloring in the imagery in this guide as you listen. Enjoy yourself, explore, and take a moment to have a new time.

I want.

This is a lecture on how to make a happening. There are 11 rules of the game. 1. Forget all the standard art forms. Don't paint pictures, don't make poetry, don't build architecture, don't arrange dances, don't write plays, don't compose music, don't make movies. And above all, don't think you'll get a happening out of putting all these together. This idea is nothing more than what operas always did, and you see it today in the far-out types of discotheques with their flashing lights and film projections. The point is to make something new, something that doesn't even remotely remind you of culture. You've got to be pretty ruthless about this, wiping out of your plans every echo of this or that story or jazz piece or painting that I can promise you will keep coming up unconsciously. 2. You can steer clear of art by mixing up your happening with life situations. Make it unsure, even to yourself, if the happening is life or art. Art has always been different from the world's affairs. Now you've got to work hard to keep it all blurry. 2 cars collide on a highway. Violet liquid pours out of the broken radiator of one of them, and in the back seat of the other there is a huge load of dead chickens that is spilling out all over the ground. The cops check it out, plausible answers are given, tow trucks carry off the wrecks, costs are paid, and the drivers go home to dinner. 3. The situations for a happening should come from what you see in the real world, from real places and people, rather than from the head. If you stick to imagination too much, you'll end up with old art again, since art was always supposed to be made out of imagination. Take advantage of ready-made events. A factory fire, the fire truck screaming to it from all sides, the water, the police barricades, the red blinkers, a natural. Or after a storm at the shore, the debris washed up can be terrific. Or just take an afternoon off and watch women trying on dresses in a bargain basement. An awful lot can be done with images like these. If you get stuck for ideas, an exception to the slice of life idea is the greatest source book of our time. The yellow pages of the telephone directory. Break open the book at random, put your finger down on some point on the page, and you'll come up with private detective service, rug cleaning at home, cement blocks, airport limousine transport, judo lessons. You can get more out of these than out of all of Beethoven, Michelangelo, and Racine put together. 4. Break up your spaces. A single enactment space is what the theater traditionally uses. You can experiment by gradually widening the distances between your events. First at a number of points along a heavily trafficked avenue, then in several rooms and floors of an apartment house where some of the activities are out of touch with each other, then on more than one street, then in different but nearby cities, finally all around the world. Some of this can take place traveling from one area to another, using public transportation and the mails. You don't have to be everywhere at once. You don't even have to be everywhere. The places you're in are as good as the places other participants are in. 5. Break up your time and let it be real time. Real time is found when things are going on in real places. It has nothing to do with the single time, the unified time of stage plays or music. It has even less to do with slowing down or speeding up actions because you want to make something expressive or because you want it to work in a compositional way. Whatever happens should happen in its natural time. Suppose you consider how long it'd take to buy a fishing pole in a department store just before Christmas, or how long it'd take to lay the footings for a house. Well, if a group wanted to do both in a happening, one of them would have to wait until the other was done. Maybe if it rained, that'd decide which came first. Of course, two groups could arrange both actions at the same time if that was wanted. But it isn't really necessary, except when people coming from different places have to catch the same train. Otherwise, why not let the amount of time you do something depend on what is practical and convenient for the particular actions and the happening? You can waste an awful lot of time trying to coordinate things. 6. Arrange all your events and the happening in the same practical way, not in an arty way. Avoid sonnet form.
cubist multiple viewpoints, dynamic symmetry, the golden section, the 12-tone technique, theme and variation developments, logical or mathematical progressions, and so forth. If a chicken cackles, roosts, pecks, and lays eggs, take it for granted there's plenty of form there already. Nature can never appear formless because of the way the brain is made, so why worry? Just take things as they come and arrange them in whatever way is least artificial and easiest to do. A gal is reading in the subway until, as if she's expecting it, her hairdresser gets up from another seat and unpacks his gear and spends the next hour giving her a fancy do, calm as you please, like it was his shop. A lot of people, all covered with some sticky stuff, are lying perfectly still all across a big lawn. The wind blows yellow and red leaves over them until they're covered solid. A truck loaded with shredded newspaper comes and carts them off. 15 or more cars on the Long Island Expressway going along with their brights on like a funeral. Now and then stream clouds of thin plastic film from their windows. They pull in the stuff quickly each time. Well, suppose these three situations made up your happening. The subway thing would be easier to do, say, at 4 a.m., when the trains are pretty empty. You could count on lots of leaves dropping off the trees in late October when it's still warm enough to lie on the ground. And the procession of cars can be done on any day, just so long as everyone has his car handy at the time. The theory of alternating contrasts like night, day, night, action, quiet, action, could cause you to arrange the three events closely together in the order of cars, subway, leaves. But that might be inconvenient, so string them out in whatever way is best for the participants, a week apart if necessary. Some surprises might occur if you just forgot all the composition lessons you were taught. I remember that being flexible paid off one time. A group of people was to go to an automat and eat lunch when it was busy and crowded. At a signal, they would push a plate off the table, let it break, and quickly leave. The order of the events had to be switched around with another one. When it did take place, at that same moment, a busboy dropped a whole load of dishes on the floor. It couldn't have been more planned than that, but it wasn't planned at all. 7. Since you're in the world now and not in art, play the game by real rules. Make up your mind when and where a happening is appropriate. If your image calls for the president and vice presidents of Chase Manhattan sitting in their biggest vault and throwing gold coins around like babies, and you can't get them to do it, then forget it and go on to something else. If you need to cut down lots of timber with chainsaws whining and trees cracking, find a guy who needs some woods thinned out anyway. If you want a bulldozer to chew up some ground, find out where a development is going up and work the happening into the driver's regular job. You'll save $100 enjoyable to play, just the same as it's enjoyable for them to go fishing. It's not a snap, of course, but they're convincible, and once on your side, you can almost go to the moon. 9. When you've got the go-ahead, don't rehearse the happening. This will make it unnatural because it'll build in the

idea of good performance, that is, art. There is nothing to improve in a happening. You don't need to be a professional performer. It's best when it is artless, for better or worse. If it doesn't work, do another happening. In any case, it's unnecessary to rehearse situations like eating your way through a room full of food, tearing down an old house, throwing love letters into a field and watching the rain wash off the ink, driving a bunch of cars off in different directions till they run out of gas. These aren't perfectible actions. 10. Perform the happening once only. Repeating it makes it stale, reminds you of theater, and does the same thing as rehearsing. It forces you to think that there's something to improve on. Sometimes it'd be nearly impossible to repeat anyway. Imagine trying to get copies of your old love letters in order to see the rain wash off those tender thoughts. Why bother? 11. Give up the whole idea of putting on a show for audiences. A happening is not a show. Leave the shows to the theater people and discotheques. A happening is a game with a high, a ritual that no church would want because there's no religion for sale. A happening is for those who happen in this world, who don't want to stand off and just look. If you happen, you can't be outside, peeking in. You've got to be involved physically. Without an audience, you can be off on the move, using all kinds of environments, mixing in the supermarket world, never worrying about what those out there in the seats are thinking. And you can spread your action all around the globe whenever you want. Traditional art is like college education and drugs. It's fed to people who have to sit on their butts for longer and longer amounts of time to get the point. And the point is that there's lots of action somewhere else, which all the smart people prefer to just think about. But happeners have a plan and go ahead and carry it out. To use an old expression, they don't merely dig the scene, they make it.

What?

content from previous episodes of Radius. The series highlights peripheral work that influences research and production. Radius presents Episode 9, Noe Queller's Quiver 1.

Quiver 1 is a sequence of two compositions, Pan Thalassa and Haro Dormant. Pan Thalassa is a conceptual composition for solo voice that transects original vibrations of present, past, and future notions of transmission. The text-based score draws imaginary and concrete references that can be interpreted by the performer's premeditated imagination, immediate intuition, and underlying knowledge. These references are to be used as receptacles for autonomous, formulaic, oracular, and/or abstract prompts for vocal explorations. Pan Thalassa is composed for and executed by vocalist Kristen Hayter. The second in the sequence, the graphic score Haro Dormant, is performed by Jeff Guberick on guitar and electronics and Carolina Osowska on violin. 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

Okay. 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matter, to be

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